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I-95 is the road to the party. NYC's where you'll find me. Crammed in the back near the bathroom stall. Traffic jam at the Lincoln Tunnel. No prob, cause I'm almost there. The night is young, so

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1: Hi.
0: Sal.
2: I bet you're ready to answer 73 questions.
1: Yes, I am.
2: And this counts as our first. We're going to do this interview in English or Korean?
1: Let's mix it up.
2: Okay, what are you in town for?
1: I just moved back here.
2: Well, I guess this will end up being your housewarming gift.
1: Thank you. This is actually my favorite candle.
2: Perfect. And what do you need to feel at home on the road?
1: Actually this.
2: And I heard that you grew up in a few different countries. What were they?
1: France, Japan, and Korea.
2: So, CL, talk to me about where that name came from.
1: That's actually my initials, Chaelin Lee.
2: There you go. So she's kind of like your alter ego?
1: She's everyone's alter ego.
2: How long does it take for you to get ready?
1: Depends on what I'm getting ready for.
2: What is your must-have beauty product?
1: Eyeliner.
2: Favorite lip color?
1: Dark red.
2: Black or gold?
1: Black.
2: Vintage or new?
1: Mixed.
2: Chains or grills?
1: Chains.
2: And what is your favorite chain?
1: This one right here.
2: Well, that is beautiful.
1: Thank you.
2: What's the last step in your beauty routine?
1: Perfumes.
2: Oh! What is your favorite midnight snack food?
1: Truffle fries.
2: Favorite cocktail?
1: Jameson ginger ale.
2: And who would you love to have coffee with?
1: My grandma.
2: Well, those are beautiful roses I see down there.
1: Red roses are my favorite.
2: And what is this juice in front of me?
1: Oh, this one. This one is actually one of my favorite drinks Alex introduced me to. Do you want to try it?
2: I don't know who Alex is, but I would love to try.
1: You're going
2: to
1: love it.
2: Okay.
1: Here you go.
2: Thank you so much. How do you say cheers in Korean?
1: You say, Kambay.
2: Kambay. And even though I don't understand Korean, let's answer questions in Korean. What's the most difficult part of your job?
1: 너무 사랑하는 거?
2: What's the best advice you've ever received?
1: 너 자신대로 행동해라.
2: What did you grow up listening to?
1: 노린힐.
2: Who's your favorite artist?
1: Kanye West.
2: Ah, okay. How many songs have you recorded?
1: 몇백 곡 되나?
2: Okay, word associations. Female empowerment.
1: 나의 인생 미션.
2: Justin Bieber.
1: Earth Bar.
2: Combat boots.
1: 나의 무대 의상.
2: When you're going out on the town, what's a typical night for you?
1: 나는 친구들을 우리 집으로 초대하는데.
2: Right.
1: Do you want to pick my outfits for me tonight?
2: If I can, yeah. I'd be honored.
1: Come up.
2: Okay. How do you beat jet lag?
1: What is jet lag?
2: What's the last country you visited?
1: Korea, actually.
2: What's a country you wish to visit?
1: Iceland. I've never been there.
2: What's your favorite book?
1: Comic books.
2: Favorite band?
1: I love Queen.
2: I love Queen, too. And if you could make a cameo in any film or television show, what would it be?
1: Borat!
2: CL, I am ready to choose an outfit.
1: So what should I wear tonight?
2: Red or black? I'm thinking you go with red.
1: This one?
2: Yeah.
1: Are you sure?
2: Put all my money on red. Nah, go with black.
1: This one?
2: Yeah, yeah. It's more classic.
1: This is my favorite jacket.
2: Okay. How do you describe your personal style?
1: Everyday mood.
2: What attracts you to a look?
1: If I look good in it.
2: Diamonds or pearls?
1: Diamonds.
2: Favorite accessory?
1: Eyeliner.
2: If you could raid the wardrobe of another artist, who would it be?
1: Actually, Carlene.
2: True or false? You preferred wearing boys' uniforms when you were in grade school?
1: True.
2: True or false? You once rapped with a parrot on your shoulder?
1: True.
2: True or false? You own 5 cats?
1: False.
2: Okay. How many do you own then?
1: I actually have 3 cats.
2: Oh, well, you must miss them. So that's why I got you this pink cat.
1: Oh, a pink cat.
2: Yeah, it's nothing. I found it on Amazon.
1: I love her.
2: Right. So what are your cats' names?
1: Pudding, Donut, and Snowball Whitey.
2: And how long have you had them for?
1: I have them for 4 or 5 years.
2: Do you prefer singing in English or Korean?
1: 둘 다.
2: Oh, we're back in Korean now. Who inspires you?
1: 나의 친구들.
2: How do you stay creative?
1: 그냥 너무 생각 안 하는 거.
2: What drives you to make your music?
1: 나의 경험들.
2: What's the most memorable performance you've ever had?
1: 최근에는 올림픽이 가장 기억에 남아요.
2: What would you like to see happen in the world of K-pop?
1: 더 많은 사람들이 들어줬으면 좋겠어요.
2: Is performing in each country different?
1: 당연하죠. 매일이 다르니까.
2: What is your favorite part performing in front of a big crowd?
1: 그 에너지는 사실 말로 설명할 수 없는 것 같아요.
2: What is your biggest strength?
1: 웃긴 거?
2: And how about weakness?
1: 약점을 모르는 거.
2: How do you deal with criticism?
1: 전 사실 즐겨요, 그냥.
2: When you're in LA, where do you go to relax?
1: Out this roof, actually. I want to invite you to it.
2: Oh, I love that. Let's do it.
1: You stay here, pink cat.
2: Now, CL, I was blown away to hear that your father is a physics professor who builds robots. Is that true?
1: Yes, he does.
2: Nice. Can you build robots?
1: I could build anything I want if I want to.
2: Can you do the robot dance?
1: That I cannot do.
2: What's your favorite song to sing in the shower?
1: Huh, feeling good.
2: CL, this roof is gorgeous.
1: How beautiful is this place? I love staying here.
2: Oh, I love it. What's your party starter jam?
1: Purple Lamborghini, Ricky Rosé.
2: Where's your favorite place to view art?
1: Instagram, actually.
2: What is the one film that you loved watching when you were growing up?
1: I love Sister Act 2.
2: Who's your favorite artist to see live?
1: Disneyland.
2: What's the best concert that you've ever been to?
1: Disneyland.
2: What do your fans mean to you?
1: They're another me.
2: If you could say anything to your fans right now, what would you say?
1: Be patient, GZBs.
2: Where's the most incredible place that you've ever been to?
1: On stage.
2: What do you most hope for in the future?
1: I want to be healthy and thankful.
2: Okay, I'm going to take you way back with this one. When did you start dancing?
1: Ever since I can remember.
2: All right, quickly, can you show me a little dance move?
1: So I have this dance I invented.
2: Okay.
1: It's called Roll Dab, mm-hmm. And it goes...
2: Whoa! Yeah, CL! All right, we're going to end this interview with a language lesson. Can you teach me how to say goodbye in Korean?
1: You say, 안녕!
2: 안녕, CL.

0: I'm happy.
1: Hello, I'm Cara Theobald, and this is my BAFTA 60-second interview. Challenge. Well, yes, I'll get my lines right.
2: Is this being filmed? Of course it's being filmed. It's not just for our own pleasure.
0: In the movie of your life, who would you play? No, who would play you? Probably Rowan Atkinson. He'd play the older version of me. And the younger version would be Michael Cera.
1: Which accent do you find the easiest / hardest to do?
3: I mean, I literally can't even tell you because it's like super cute. So I don't know if that was easy or hard, and you can judge.
4: Age 5, what did you want to be when you grew up? I wanted to play in goal for Liverpool.
0: How do you spend breaks during filming? Grabbing a cup of tea, 3 mint, pucker.
4: How did you get an agent? I sent out a million headshots and CVs, and then eventually one broke down and took me on.
0: Tell us something we don't know about you. I have a horse.
3: Which film or TV programme has most influenced you? That's really hard. One of the first films I saw was Billy Elliot, and I think that's just an amazing film and amazing performances, so maybe that.
1: What's the one piece of advice you would give to your 16-year-old self? I don't know if my 16-year-old self would listen to any advice, so I would just tell her to have fun and enjoy yourself. Hooray!
4: These are great. This is good fun. This would be good for a party, yeah, a house party.
1: Do I win? I think I've won.
5: We're just extremely happy that these stories that Julian has popped out of his head over the last 6 years, and these characters in particular, and each department working to the top of their game, has created something that people have wanted to tune into.

0: today?
1: I'm great. How are you?
0: I'm very excited to be here. And how do you prefer I call you? Lady? Lady Gaga?
1: Call me Lady.
0: Okay, Lady. What's something unreal that's happened this month?
1: The trailer for A Star Is Born was released.
0: Okay, and what's something you're proud to say is now behind you?
1: You know, all the negative stuff that happens in your 20s.
0: It's a colorful patio. How do you start your day?
1: I start my day with a nice workout, and then I take a shower or a long hot bath.
0: Lady, how many times have you been on the cover of Vogue? 2 times? 3 times?
1: I have no idea. You should ask Vogue that question.
0: What have you read in the press about yourself that made you laugh?
1: That I'm from Yonkers and not Manhattan.
0: What's the strangest rumor you've ever heard about yourself?
1: That I have a penis.
0: And what's the one thing you've read that is 100% correct?
1: It is 100% correct that I love authentic people.
0: Is it true you watch horror movies to relax?
1: True.
0: Where does inspiration often strike for you?
1: Well, I find inspiration in all sorts of places, and the minute that I see it, I grab it and I run for the piano or I run for my typewriter.
0: Is it difficult to write music at this moment?
1: No, it's not. It's actually been fantastic writing music.
0: Do you have to be in love to write a good love song?
1: I would say that it is good to be in love to write a love song or to have been in love at one point. But it's also interesting, there's a lot of music in history that was written by people that have never been in love.
0: Do the same rules apply for sad songs?
1: No, I think that there's no rules when it comes to making music.
0: What's your most nostalgic memory from New York City?
1: My most nostalgic memory, going to bars with my friends.
0: All right, can you describe New York City in 3 adjectives?
1: Gritty, fun, and bright.
0: What was the best year in that city?
1: The best year?
0: Mm-hmm.
1: For me, 2007, when I was 21.
0: What was the best night you've ever had there?
1: I couldn't name just one. I had too many great nights.
0: What's the best memory you have about Elton John?
1: My best memories with Elton are when I'm hanging out with him and my godchildren, and David, his husband.
0: Is it true you wear a hat every day?
1: I do not wear a hat every single day. I did during the album cycle of Joanne.
0: What is the best advice you've ever received?
1: From Tony Bennett through Duke Ellington. Number one, never give up. Number two, never not listen to number one.
0: Very wise words. What would you like to be remembered for?
1: I would like to be remembered for the message behind Born This Way. I would like to be remembered for believing that people are equal. I would like to be remembered for being courageous and different.
0: Was there ever a moment where you really felt like you made it?
1: When I heard Just Dance on the radio for the first time in Canada.
0: Do you feel like there's pressure for you to constantly be on?
1: I don't know. I don't really know what being on means.
0: Lady, can you show me a hidden talent?
1: No.
0: What's your biggest pet peeve?
1: When people ask me what my hidden talents are, I'll show you when I'm ready.
0: Okay, fair enough. And where are my manners? Here I am standing here, not giving you this gift.
1: Thank you. That's so kind
0: You're
1: of you.
0: You're a Bowie fan, right?
1: Yeah, I love David Bowie.
0: Great. Just going to go back over here now.
1: Thank you so much. That's so nice.
0: You're welcome. Now, what's a place in the world that always makes you feel safe?
1: The Lower East Side in Manhattan.
0: What's your greatest inspiration?
1: People.
0: Is there something you would still like to do?
1: There's so much I would still like to do. I just want to keep on dreaming.
0: What set the Super Bowl apart for you as a performance?
1: It was a milestone performance for me. I felt it really marked the decade of the first 10 years of my career, and it felt like the fans performed the Super Bowl, not me. It was really for them.
0: Now, beyond the Super Bowl, what's a performance or a dream gig that you love to do?
1: I'm dreaming up playing in Vegas, and I haven't done that yet, but I will be this coming winter.
0: What other duet would you love to do one day besides Tony?
1: More Tony, more Elton, and Stevie Wonder.
0: Is it true you own Michael Jackson's Thriller jacket?
1: I do own one Thriller jacket.
0: How do you spend your downtime when you're on the road?
1: I like hanging out with my girlfriends.
0: What's your favorite song to cover?
1: Oh, I love to cover so many different songs. Many from the Great American Songbook, and also classics from now. So right now, I've just recently covered Your Song by Elton John, and I love that.
0: What's a song that you would love to cover?
1: I have sang it live, but I have never recorded What a Difference a Day Makes. It's a great song.
0: Okay, you're at karaoke. What are you going to pick?
1: Andrea Bocelli and Celine Dion, The Prayer.
0: Do you prefer a crowd of 300 people or 30,000?
1: Both.
0: What would you say is the number one look you've had in your career?
1: The number one look in my career, I would say at the MTV Music Awards when I wore Alexander McQueen from his very last collection before he died.
0: How much does a persona actually affect the musicality?
1: I don't really know what people mean by persona when they bring that up with me. I just change as I make art, so the music affects my personality and vice versa.
0: What is the first thing that you're drawn to in a look?
1: I don't know. I have a very immediate emotional reaction to fashion.
0: What excites you the most about fashion?
1: I like that fashion can both be a form of expression and a form of hiding.
0: How do you describe your personal style?
1: My personal style is Gaga.
0: Who is the most fashionable fictional character?
1: Audrey Hepburn in Breakfast at Tiffany's.
0: What's your go-to look right at this moment?
1: Audrey Hepburn in Breakfast at Tiffany's.
0: Can you reveal for me one of your beauty secrets?
1: Soon.
0: Strong lip or strong eye?
1: Both strong lip and strong eye.
0: How do you usually unwind?
1: I unwind listening to jazz.
0: And what is Bradley Cooper like in person?
1: Bradley Cooper is an incredible actor, incredible director, an absolutely incredible friend all the way around. I'm so excited for people to see his talent.
0: What do you want your fans to take away from A Star is Born?
1: I want them to take away the beautiful love story, the undertones of family dynamic with alcoholism and codependency, and also that the movie is a very, very strong expression of what it means to become a star, and that she, myself, Allie, does not really become one until the last frame of the movie.
0: Lady, do you consider yourself a feminist?
1: Yes.
0: What does feminism mean to you?
1: I think feminism is the fight for women's rights, for equality, and also to protect women as much as possible within rape culture.
0: What message do you want to send to your young female fans?
1: To my young female fans, I would say your body belongs to you, your mind belongs to you, your emotions belong to you, and just always be true to yourself and exercise what you want to be all the time. And if you don't feel comfortable doing something, then don't do it. Stay true to who you are.
0: Do you think the way society views women is changing?
1: I think it is changing. I think that society is having a more protective view of women in some ways. But I think on the political side, we still have a long way to go.
0: Is it true you could write a song in 10 minutes?
1: True.
0: Well, it's also true that we're fast approaching the end of this interview. So how about we finish this off with some rapid-fire answers? What do you think?
1: That sounds great.
0: So, where do you
1: I have a gift for you.
0: Oh, lady, you didn't have to. You bought me roses?
1: They're from my garden.
0: That's very nice of you. Thank you.
1: You're very welcome.
0: Okay. Where do you want to be in 9 years?
1: In 9 years, I'd like to be right here.
0: What real person in history would you love to portray on film?
1: Cleopatra.
0: What show are you hooked on right now?
1: This one.
0: I appreciate that. Favorite book?
1: Letters to a Young Poet, Rainer Maria Rilke.
0: Favorite movie musical?
1: Guys and Dolls.
0: What bar should everyone go to in New York City?
1: Welcome to the Johnson.
0: Favorite place to view art?
1: Everywhere.
0: What's the best concert you've been to?
1: Radiohead.
0: Are both your parents really Italian?
1: Yes.
0: Favorite film you've seen this month?
1: A Star is Born.
0: Favorite film growing up?
1: The Wizard of Oz.
0: What's a favorite thing you love to do with all your friends?
1: Go to bars with boys.
0: Was there ever a time you felt nervous performing?
1: Every time right before.
0: What are 3 things you cannot live without?
1: Family, friends, and freedom.
0: What music does a music icon play at a dinner party?
1: I play jazz.
0: And the last question I have for you, lady, have you ever performed secretly on a street corner?
1: Of course.
0: And that concludes our interview. Thank you so much.

0: I'm here for my interview with Gigi Hadid. Hey. Oh, Gigi, hey!
1: How's it going?
0: It's going well. Let's do the 73 question interview thing.
1: Let's do it.
0: Okay, here we go. How are you feeling today?
1: So excited because I've asked you this like 100 times and now I'm finally doing it.
0: Not as excited as I am. Well, I needed to get this answer right away though.
1: All right.
0: Does anyone ever call you by your real name?
1: Jelena?
0: From this point on, should I call you Jelena?
1: If you want to, but Gigi's fine.
0: Okay, Gigi. What do you miss most about living in California full time?
1: Being so close to the beach.
0: What do you love most about living in New York?
1: That you can do anything, anytime.
0: How do you handle all that jet lag?
1: I'm really good at sleeping on planes.
0: And what's your schedule like these days?
1: Do you really want to know?
0: This is going to be scary.
1: Let's see.
0: Okay.
1: Okay, Google. Read me my last text.
2: Gigi, your schedule is pretty easy. After your shoot, meet us at JFK for Paris, London, Berlin, Rome, Saint-Tropez, the island nation of Nauru, Antarctica, and Des Moines, Iowa. See you at the airport.
1: There you have it.
0: Okay, wow. How many people watched your most recent Snapchat?
1: I have no idea.
3: What's up,
1: Gigi?
3: Hey! What are you doing here?
1: You know, just my 73 questions.
0: What's the best and worst color to wear?
1: I like wearing bright colors, and I don't really have a least favorite.
0: Have you ever cut your own hair?
1: Yes, actually. Before my first Baby Guest campaign, I cut my bangs, and that's why I wore a bandana.
0: Who's your style icon?
1: It switches between Rihanna and the Olsen Twins.
0: What trend will you never get tired of?
1: Being able to wear glasses whenever I want.
0: What trend do you wish would never come back?
1: I feel like if you rock it, you rock it.
0: All right. What accessory can you not leave your home without?
1: Gigi Hadid for Vogue eyewear, baby.
0: Nice.
1: Thank you.
0: All right. What is your favorite memory from your childhood?
1: Being with my horses all the time, like morning to night.
0: What's the best piece of advice your mom has given you?
1: If you're not the nicest, most hardworking girl in the industry, there's going to be someone prettier, nicer, and more hardworking.
0: What is the best piece of advice your father has given you?
1: Creativity can happen whenever, wherever.
0: Other than your family, who do you call for advice?
1: I have different friends for different situations.
0: All right, now I got a few Zayn questions here.
1: Let's do it.
0: Which of Zayn's tattoos are your favorite?
1: I feel like I have a new kind of infatuation with a different one every week. I really like the details in them.
0: What's the most romantic thing Zayn has ever done for you?
1: A couple years ago on Valentine's Day, we went on a boat trip and it was really nice.
0: Is it true he likes to cook pies?
1: Yes, I'm so grateful for that.
0: What's your favorite pie that he's made?
1: Chicken and sweet corn, it's like a hug.
0: I also hear that you're an artist.
1: I am.
0: Can you paint something for me?
1: Sure.
0: Okay.
1: Last drinkable water sip.
0: Nice. Who is your girl crush right now?
1: I always say this, but Rihanna.
0: What's your most used emoji?
1: Probably the heart with the like Cupid bow going through it.
0: Do you have any tattoos?
1: No, I don't actually.
0: Okay. You were once Sandy from Grease for Halloween. Any idea what you're going to do next year for Halloween?
1: I told you I'd have to kill you, but I painted you something.
0: Something. That's...
1: Love it?
0: Clever.
1: Thanks.
0: Now, you're right-handed.
1: Yes.
0: What does your signature look like left-handed?
1: Let's see.
0: Can you do your signature left-handed while whistling? And...
1: Who wants to buy it for lots of monies?
0: That looks like Picasso. What is one thing about your culture or background that you wish more people knew?
1: I feel very lucky and very proud to be of dual heritage.
0: Can you name all of your siblings, oldest to youngest, in 10 seconds?
1: Go.
0: Go.
1: Mariel, Alana, Bella, Anwar.
0: Two seconds.
1: That wasn't 10. That was a lot shorter.
0: What sport are you the worst at?
1: I don't like to talk about it.
0: Now, I hear you like to box.
1: I do.
0: Could you, spar with me a little bit right now? Let's do this, Gigi. Come on.
1: Awesome.
0: Let's do it. Let's go. Oh. All right. Stop.
1: Okay. Sweaty.
0: When you were in high school, you were captain of the volleyball team.
1: Yes.
0: What position did you play?
1: Outside header.
0: Can you show me some volleyball moves with this volleyball?
1: Sure.
0: Okay.
1: Can you walk?
0: Let's do it.
1: Let's go.
0: It's really...
1: Go.
0: Bad. Okay. What is the best show on Netflix right now?
1: Oh.
0: Keep going.
1: Go!
0: Best show on Netflix.
1: Abstract!
0: What's the last internet video that made you laugh?
1: That little girl singing Moana.
0: And Gigi wins.
1: Yes.
0: How do you feel about horoscopes?
1: I love them. I read them. I don't really believe them.
0: All right, can you show me how tall you are on this scale right here?
1: Sure.
0: Okay. What's your favorite song to sing in the shower?
1: I like to make up songs in the shower. 6 foot.
0: Now, Gigi, you love cooking. What's your signature dish?
1: Probably my cheeseburger, because I won MasterChef with it.
0: What's your favorite dish your mom cooks?
1: Spaghetti bolognese.
4: Guy right here with the question.
1: Oh, thank you.
5: Hey, Gigi, I was wondering, do you ever want to have kids someday?
0: Great question.
1: Yes.
0: What's your go-to drink?
1: Spicy margarita.
0: What's your favorite dessert?
1: Vanilla souffle.
0: What is the best late night spot in New York?
1: My apartment.
0: Okay, this one's tough. Can you rank your top 10 favorite Taylor Swift songs?
1: I do have my list of books. Book of lists with me.
0: How convenient.
1: Ready?
0: Go.
1: Not in any specific order. Dear John, stay, stay, stay, forever and always. How You Get the Girl, Clean, This Love, Begin Again, Long Live, Tim McGraw, and... Better Man for Little Big Town.
0: Are you the one who introduced Kobe and Taylor Swift?
1: No, actually. Taylor introduced me to Kobe at a concert.
0: How many Kobe jerseys do you currently have in your closet?
1: They're in storage, but probably like 5 for each number.
0: That's a fair amount. Did your mom speak Dutch to you when you were growing up?
1: Mostly when we visited Holland.
0: Can you say something to me in Dutch?
1: Nee. After you.
0: Thank you. What's your favorite place you visited?
1: Probably Tahiti.
0: If you were a superhero with a superpower, what would your superpower be?
1: Invisibility.
0: Would you ever go back to school and finish studying criminal psychology?
1: I think about it a lot, actually.
0: Up to you, please.
1: Thank you.
0: Okay. Is it true you and Bella were both competitive horseback riders?
1: Very competitive.
0: What was your first horse's name?
1: It was a rescued miniature pony, and I named him Rocky Daddy after my rocking horse.
0: Gigi, what's your spirit animal?
1: The horse, but I've been told that my totem for this part of my life is fox.
0: What is one thing you have to have at a shoot?
1: I appreciate chips and guac.
0: All right. What do we have over here?
1: This is my portfolio.
0: Nice.
1: And my manager, Louise.
0: Hi, Louise. Do you have an alter ego that comes out during shoots?
1: Yeah, but they don't have names.
0: What is your most memorable magazine cover?
1: My first American Vogue cover.
0: What would you say is the biggest moment of your career so far?
1: Getting all 4 big Vogues. So that's French, Italian, British, American.
0: What was your first Vogue photo shoot?
1: Ta-da.
0: Okay.
1: We reshot Anna Wintour's first American Vogue cover.
0: Huh, that's really cool.
6: Hey, G, how many times have I been mistaken by a bodyguard?
1: Like 1,000, but how many times have I been mistaken for your bodyguard?
0: Boom.
1: He probably more than me. All right.
0: So what exciting fashion stuff do you have coming around the corner?
1: My Tommy X Gigi collection, the 3rd one, comes out in September.
0: How does it feel to have your own Barbie doll?
1: Major. And speaking of Gigi Barbie, she's here.
0: She's right there.
1: Thank you for joining us, Barbie. Your hair looks a little bit rough.
0: Okay. Gigi, can you give your miniature self a selfie?
1: Sure, but let's go to the white backdrop.
0: Okay. Go-to lipstick color?
1: Maybelline Matte Nudes.
0: What time do you go to bed?
1: Like midnight, usually.
0: Do you ever fall asleep with your makeup on?
1: All the time. Okay, Google, take a selfie. Love it. You love it? Great. Let's show them.
0: See the results, and that is amazing. Great. How long have you ever gone without your phone?
1: 2 weeks. Horse camp.
0: Horse camp. Well, Gigi, that was question number 73, and I had a delightful time.
1: Say bye, Gigi Barbie.

0: Okay, so I may not be ringing your doorbell right now, but here I am doing the first ever remote 73 questions via video call.
1: With me!
0: With you. It's a miracle of technology. I've also never interviewed a world-renowned relationship therapist before, and given the situation of things, I thought this could be appropriate.
1: You're going to get a private session? Is that what it is?
0: Yeah. Yep, a totally private session for me, plus everyone else watching. So, the first thing I'd like to ask is, am I finding you safe and well right now?
1: Yes, very much so. Thanks a lot.
0: That's great. And what's the biggest ray of hope for you at the moment?
1: That I'll be able to touch my children again. I'm kind of touch hungry.
0: Are you still seeing your patients at all?
1: More than ever. Yes, I am working very hard and seeing a lot of patients at this moment.
0: Would you say there's a central or recurring theme that's coming from pretty much all of your clients right now?
1: I think that, you know, one theme is that people either feel that they are on top of each other 24/7, way too much together, craving space, and others who are longing for connection because there is too much space between them and their loved ones, or they don't have one close to them at this moment. So that's probably the main tension I get.
0: Now, you became well known for your TED Talks on long-term relationships and intimacy. And I checked recently, they have like 30 million views, which is so crazy. But how has your life changed the most since being in the public eye?
1: Well, I get to talk to you and go from my office to Vogue. That's a change, you know?
0: Well, this is definitely a big deal for me, that's for sure. But what would you say is the biggest personal challenge that you find yourself going through?
1: At this moment, I would say the challenge for me is how do I go back and forth between my fears and my hopefulness?
0: What's the most frequent question that pretty much every single person is asking you right now?
1: How to find a way to maintain the space between two people so that desire can continue to thrive.
0: And are you making any particularly important observations about relationships in this moment?
1: I think that people are finding that, here's the thing, every couple is going to either see the cracks in their relationship or every family, or they are going to see the light that shines through the cracks.
0: Okay, now, there's going to be plenty more advice questions later. Don't you worry, it's coming. But tell me, Esther, what's the first thing that you did this morning?
1: I had my cup of coffee.
0: And what is one daily ritual that you recommend for everyone to try?
1: I think at this moment, we wake up, we put our feet on the floor, we keep them grounded, we open our chest, and we breathe deep, and we expand, and we experience the spaciousness and the life inside of us.
0: And what were you doing the very second that I called?
1: I was working.
0: You're always working. I would imagine you're always working. Is that right?
1: Not always, but a lot at this moment, yes. It helps me.
0: And is that where you get your work done, right there?
1: In the kitchen, at this table, same spot, 2 months.
0: Show me that kitchen. Let's see that kitchen.
1: Of my kitchen?
0: Give me a little tour. Yeah.
1: Voila. Here we go. Oh,
0: that's nice. That's nice. And what's a typical meal that you're preparing in that kitchen?
1: Way too many vegetables with olive oil and garlic. I can't take it anymore.
0: And who is a historical person that you would resurrect to enjoy a meal in that kitchen?
1: Oh, the perfect person for these days is Albert Camus, who wrote The Plague.
0: Oh, that's a good answer. And Esther, what's your favorite museum?
1: Insel Hombroy in Germany.
0: What is your favorite film?
1: There is no such a thing. I have many movies that I adore.
0: You're such a connoisseur, you don't have a favorite film. Look at that. And who is your favorite musical artist?
1: Oh, I think I grew up really with Johann Sebastian Bach.
0: Ah, good choice. Now, Esther, how would you describe you?
1: Intense.
0: I read somewhere that you're referred to as the patron saint of relationships, which is quite the name. Would you say that you're a believer of this title?
1: I mean, dear, we should never take oneself so seriously. No.
0: Okay, well, thanks for setting that record straight. But do you think that there's any misconception that you'd like to clear up about you or what you do as a profession?
1: Being a therapist is a very lonely profession, and every therapist gets to experience some of the same things as the people that they work with. We are no different.
0: Yeah. And what do you think is the biggest way that relationships will be forever changed because of this massive crisis that we're going through?
1: I think that the inability to touch, to come close to people, is going to fundamentally alter you know, in the fact that we have to walk with masks. We can't see faces. We can't really make the connections that we are used to make. We're going to have to learn a new language.
0: And that may be easy or difficult for people, depending. But in what ways do you think this pandemic has shifted your own personal priorities or your own personal perspective?
1: I used to make plans for 1 or 2 years in advance. That is no longer the case.
0: No way. No one needs their calendars right now. Definitely know what that feels like. But what's the first thing that you want to do when you can make plans once this is over?
1: I'm going to go home in New York City, and I hope to get on a plane very soon.
0: I feel you on that one, Esther. So I did something weird recently. I started reading War and Peace. Apparently, that's a thing right now. But what do you recommend I do when I finish that book? What should I read?
1: Look, I'm reading currently Elif Shafak, 10 minutes, 38 seconds in a strange new world. Mm. But I'm also reading another book that's actually really, I think, very interesting for the moment, because it's about 1,000 adventures, big and small. It's called The Bucket List.
0: Okay.
1: I never would read such a book. But really, since I can't go anywhere, I'm like just dreaming away.
0: Never has imagination been more important than right at this moment. So, tell me, Freud or Jung?
1: Jung.
0: Seinfeld or Friends?
1: I've never watched either.
0: You gotta be kidding me. You haven't seen that?
1: I'm not from here, sorry.
0: All right, I'll give you a pass. What is your opinion on horoscopes?
1: When a horoscope reading is well done, it is inspiring. It's clever.
0: Huh, so you're a fan of horoscopes?
1: I love intuitive readings. Coffee mug, tea leaves, horoscopes, give it to me.
0: Okay. Now, Esther, what you say to people at this moment depends on their situation. And so many people watching this interview are going through their own unique thing, obviously. But if I list a bunch of scenarios, are you okay to react to them and maybe offer some thoughts?
1: Let's go.
0: Okay, let's go.
1: Yeah.
0: So what would you say to a person who is living alone with their daughter and their son-in-law?
1: Keep your precious observations to yourself and try not to get involved in the other couple's dynamics.
0: And what would you say to a couple living together who are in the midst of a divorce?
1: You've got a task to accomplish, which means to deal with the confinement together. How you currently are feeling about each other is no longer a priority.
0: And what would you say to parents who are at home having to homeschool while work at the same time?
1: I admire you. I'm so glad I'm on a different stage. It's tough.
0: What would you say to a long-distance couple having no idea when they're going to see each other again?
1: Use your imagination. People, use your imagination to maintain all the connections. The most beautiful love poems have been written by people who never knew when they would meet again.
0: And what would you say to a person who lives in an environment where there's domestic violence?
1: As best you can, identify the resources that are local to you and that you can reach out, have code words so that people can know when you are in serious danger.
0: What would you say to that person who is completely alone right now?
1: Try to find 2 people, even from your past, from your history, that you don't know well from work, that you can reach out to on a daily basis. And if you don't have those, make sure to look in the next door neighbors and see who needs any help. Mm. If you can help somebody, you will be useful, you will have purpose, and you won't be nearly as alone.
0: What would you say to a person who has a secret and torrid love affair with their food delivery person?
1: You're going to have to use your imagination, dear.
0: I'm asking for a friend. How would you describe your scenario, Esther?
1: My own scenario?
0: Yeah.
1: I am here. I've never spent that much time with my husband in my entire 30-something years together. It's been a treat, actually.
0: That's great. That's Jack, right?
1: That's Jack, indeed, yes.
0: Where is Jack? Jack, make a cameo in this interview.
1: Jack!
0: Jack!
1: He's a little bit more shy than me, Jack.
0: Oh, he's shy. You know? We can still get him to participate, right?
1: Can you, whoa.
0: Jack's behind the camera. Jack's hiding behind the camera.
1: Jack, actually, you know, he paints, you know, and when he needs his space, he closes his door and he goes into his own creative mind. And that's how we manage to have space between the two of us, because we're in a tiny place right now.
0: Well, whatever works for you guys, right? Let's take a look at some of these paintings.
2: Sure.
0: But what was the last thing that made the two of you guys laugh?
1: How much and how fast I fill up garbage cans and then refuse to empty them. Very prosaic.
0: Hey, as long as that makes you guys laugh together. Now, Jack, there you are. How long have you been painting for?
2: Oh, my whole life.
0: And Esther, what's your favorite painting that Jack's made?
1: I mean, I'm not having favorite ones here, but I'm going to look at a couple of the more recent ones, you
0: okay,
1: know?
0: Okay, let's take a look. Let's get in there,
1: because,
0: Jack.
1: Because here we are actually building a studio, and so It's very small paintings on paper right now, and I know he's waiting to burst out on big canvas.
0: All right, Jack, get down a little bit on there. Bring that in. Let's take a look at your paintings
1: I like this one, actually, quite a bit.
0: I like that, too. That's nice. Now, Jack is a psychologist and a trauma expert. Are you guys constantly in each other's heads? How does it work?
1: It works like this. He deals with pain and I deal with pleasure. And on occasion, we meet.
0: Well, I guess that means you have a successful formula if you can celebrate your 35th anniversary together. Congratulations.
1: Thank you.
0: Jack, you just tilt the camera down just a little bit. Thanks. Now, what do you think is better for you guys now than, say, a decade ago?
1: Oh, we have basically stopped trying to change each other.
0: You stopped trying?
1: that'll go a long way.
0: Oh, now it's a shame that you guys are separated from your sons right now. What do you miss most about being around your sons?
1: Holding them, probably.
0: Yeah. Now, Jack, this is your opportunity to ask your wife a question.

0: to what people are telling me, to the dramas of other people's lives, and I discuss it with a lot of colleagues. I mean, I make sure that, you know, I'm supported by my own tribe.
1: What's confusing you at the moment?
0: What's confusing me? The fact that I have Trump and Fauci saying completely different things to each other.
1: What is inspiring you right now?
0: I'm inspired when I think that there is such creativity going on and that there will be life after destruction, as it has always been.
1: Mm. Now, you grew up in Antwerp, Belgium. Mm-hmm. What do you miss most about there?
0: French fries, because they're not French.
1: Now, in Antwerp, you call them pommes frites, right?
0: Des pommes frites, exactement.
1: I promise that I'm going to stop speaking French right now. But you often speak about being the daughter of Holocaust survivors. In what ways has their experience informed your entire worldview?
0: I think that this distinction between the difference about not being dead versus being alive and about how one maintains that erotic connection has been a most important lesson from them.
1: Would you say that parents are the most influential people in our lives?
0: Yeah, definitely. They're among them.
1: Okay, we're going to switch gears. This is a big switch in gears because I need to know. Kittens or puppies?
0: Puppies.
1: Heels or flats?
0: Heels.
1: What are you binge watching these days?
0: I just watched Unorthodox.
1: Oh, that's a good one. Unorthodox is a good one.
0: And I'm going to be watching Normal People.
1: There's a lot of content to get through these days. But what do you consider to be the number one most important mental health practice right now?
0: At this moment, mutual support. Mass mutual reliance. People reaching out to each other.
1: Has a new world that we're in changed any aspect of the conventional wisdom that goes into your field?
0: Well, you know, we used to look at digital devices and think that they were keeping people apart. Mm. At this moment, they are actually bringing people together.
1: No, they really are.
0: And I would say that one of the other most important changes in relationships is the experience of people not being able to accompany their loved ones in their final hours.
1: Yeah. And who do you think is better equipped to cope? Is it the people who've experienced trauma or it's those people who haven't experienced trauma? What would you say?
0: Could be both. Some people have experienced trauma earlier on and they are well prepared for a world that is in chaos and disorder. And for other people, they have been too challenged and they cannot actually resist and cope in this moment. Mm. Both ends.
1: Okay, now for people who equate self-care with self-indulgence, what do you say to those people?
0: Mistake. Mistake. There's two words, there's a reason for it. Self-care is the ability to be able to basically cultivate your own awareness, your own needs, and your ability to see yourself as a flawed individual and still hold yourself in high regard. And you alternate that with your attention to others. It's I and thou, me and you that make us.
1: Like so many people I talk to, I feel this pressure to do something with this experience, to transform it into something. What do you think is the best way for us to make, quote unquote, use of this dramatic event?
0: Look, I do think that there is a moment now where people are sharpening their priorities, but I also think that it's important to not always have this tyranny of having to look at the silver lining, of learning something, of promoting growth to it. You know, there is a possibility of being able to just complain in this moment, a good old kvetch that just says, this is really tough. This is not the world that we ever imagined we would live in without constantly thinking that there is growth and positivity to be drawn from it. That's my point of view today.
1: That's super insightful. Now, Esther, you and I may be on a video call, but I can still see the fact that you're wearing some pretty awesome jewelry.
0: Yeah.
1: That you have. Yeah. That's on your hand, too. Yeah. That's really, really great.
0: These bracelets.
1: Ah, interesting. And what is the significance or the story behind this bracelet?
0: I met a woman. Her name is Yafit. 23 years ago, the day I came out of the hospital with my baby on the street. And we started talking, and I've been wearing her jewelry ever since. It's called Goldish. She's in New York City. And I just love the thought that I have this thing that accompanies me on my hand, and it's become a type of a talisman for me.
1: Do you think that there's a connection between things like daily routines or the clothes that people wear?
0: Oh, yeah, absolutely.
1: That contribute to a general sense of positivity right now for us.
0: Yeah, we need to maintain routine, rituals, and boundaries so that we can keep a sense of structure, a sense of predictability, and a sense of hope.
1: Now, Esther, you are not just known for having a distinguished career.

0: or completing an amazing amount of research, you also have some interesting trivia about you. I found out that you went to America and you hitchhiked across the entire country.
1: For 2 months.
0: Ha! Huh. Why? What is the craziest thing that happened on that trip?
1: Man, I saw this country like I will never see it again because I just followed the kindness of strangers of all walks of life you can imagine. You know, it's a long time ago, and I just loved every minute of it. I remember it in details.
0: And I also find it very interesting that you speak 9 languages. Is that right?
1: It is.
0: What would people say is the most surprising language that you speak?
1: Yiddish.
0: Yiddish?
1: Yiddish. Have you ever heard of Yiddish?
0: Of course I've heard of Yiddish. Yes, I mean, yo.
1: Yes?
0: Yo. Yeah, that's all I know is just yo. That's the only word I know how to
1: yo,
0: say.
1: Yo,
0: yo. Yo, no. Now, I don't need to broadcast the fact that you have 2 amazing podcasts and a New York Times bestseller. I think I just broadcasted it right there anyway. But what is the most important meaning that people derive from the work that you do?
1: I think that, you know, my motto is that the quality of your relationships will determine the quality of your life. And for that, you need a vocabulary to be able to access the difficult conversations with the people of your life. And my work is about helping people do that. And the podcast allows you to listen in on other people's conversations in Where Should We Begin, but then see yourself reflected in the mirror and then have the vocabulary to be able to have those difficult, courageous conversations that we all desperately want to have.
0: So Esther, what is the next New York Times bestselling book that you're currently working on?
1: I'm not working on a book. I'm working on a documentary exploring the realm of sexuality.
0: Well, I'm excited to watch that when it's ready. But Esther, this is a shame. We've arrived at question number 73. I just want you to know, though, that you're not going to escape me asking for a little personal advice in my own current situation.
1: I told you at the beginning.
0: You knew this was coming from the beginning. Yes,
1: indeed. I knew. I'm waiting.
0: I'm not even going to say it's for a friend. This is clearly
1: I know
0: advice.
1: Somebody.
0: Okay, here we go. So what do you suggest I do if I'm living at home with my parents and they're subjecting me to going through bins of my childhood memorabilia in their basement in a perpetual memory lane that evokes a scene out of Groundhog Day?
1: Hey, listen, I think that many people are in a state of regression at this moment. You know, people forgot that there's been 10 years between the last time that they lived at home. But I also think that what would be a unique opportunity is for you to ask them, what are the moments that stand out for them as parents when they raised you, and the challenges and the celebrations and the glories and the pains? Because the day they're not there, and if one day you have your own kids, you're going to really want to remember not just what it was like to be a child, but what it was like to be your own parent.
0: Now that is some personal advice right there. Thank you so much, Esther. Esther,
1: say hello from me to them.
0: Oh, I will. And I want to thank you for doing this. It's incredible that we're able to have you and the subject material be a part of 73 Questions. And we did it. It's our first remote 73 Questions. Awesome
1: job.
0: It's
1: an honor. Thanks a lot.
0: It's an honor for me.
1: Bye.
0: Too.

0: just the woman I was looking for.
1: Hey!
0: Lena Dunham.
1: How's it going?
0: It's going good. I'm just going to ask you 73 completely random questions in a totally unrehearsed fashion.
1: Absolutely.
0: So what are you reading over there?
1: Oh, I'm reading A Florence Diary by Diana Athill. She's almost 99, so that's really exciting.
0: Not bad. What's the best book you pretended to read?
1: Great Gatsby. I have not finished that.
0: What's the best thing about writing a book?
1: You get to hold it in your hands.
0: What's the hardest thing about writing a book?
1: Very lonely.
0: What are you writing right now?
1: Short fiction.
2: Lena, tea's on the table.
1: Oh, my God, thank you.
0: What's the first thing you do when you wake up?
1: The first thing I do when I wake up is that I hit snooze.
0: What's the last thing you do before you go to bed?
1: I just talk and talk and talk, and then I'm asleep.
0: When do you feel most creative?
1: 4 a.m.
0: What do you do on your days off?
1: What the f*** is a day off? Who has one of those?
0: Well, this is very charming.
1: Oh, thank you.
0: I was just wondering real quick, what's the Wi-Fi?
1: The Wi-Fi? I'm not going to give you my Wi-Fi, I'm so sorry, but at my old house, it was nudity waiver.
0: So what's the theme of this room?
1: Well, we call this the lady room, but really the theme is, you know, queer and feminist resistance and our important foremothers and forefathers.
0: Okay. Notice a lot of poodles in here, too.
1: Mm-hmm. We're a pretty poodly household.
0: What's your favorite hair color that you've ever had?
1: Neon green.
0: What's one fashion trend you've tried that you regret the most?
1: I never needed to wear formal shorts.
0: In general, when do you feel most beautiful?
1: When I'm directing.
0: Where do you spend the most time in your house?
1: In my closet office. Do you want to see it?
0: Yes.
1: Okay,
0: let's go. Who's the most fashionable woman you know?
1: Chloe Sevigny. I'm going to say I know her. We've really more met in passing.
0: What is your favorite outfit that you've ever worn to a red carpet event?
1: A Jean-Baptiste Valli dress that looked like pink birthday cake.
0: Great. Bra or no bra?
1: No bra ever, once in my life.
0: How many pantsuits should a woman own?
1: A woman should own up to 90 pantsuits. Which room do you want to go in?
0: Let's go with this one.
1: You made the right choice.
0: All right. What makes you the angriest?
1: When jealousy turns into cruelty.
0: Do you have a nickname?
1: Yeah, it's Leans or Lean Bean.
0: Oh, okay.
1: Oh my God, hi Paul.
3: Hey, look, I found out what was jamming the printer.
1: Wow.
3: It's a poodle.
1: This is Paul. He designed the entire house. He's basically my creative director.
0: Paul, ask a question.
3: What should we name her?
1: Susan.
0: And why are you going to call that dog Susan?
1: After my aunt, Susan Simmons.
0: Well, besides Susan, what's the most precious thing you've ever seen?
1: Her sister, Karen Domingo. Here, do you mind taking her a second?
4: Not at all.
1: Thank you so much.
0: All right. So, Lena, you're hanging out with Rihanna. What are you guys doing?
1: I think we're by the pool, eating pasta, talking about our feelings. If she wants to smoke a joint, I will, even though it does make me paranoid.
0: All right, you're hanging out with Hillary Clinton. What are you guys doing?
1: We're talking about how to rescue girls and women from global oppression, and we're talking about how to steam and preserve our pantsuits.
0: You're hanging with the girls from Girls. What are you girls doing?
1: Complaining.
0: Who gets the most drunk at a girls' rap party?
1: Jemima.
0: Who was the most or least comfortable when filming sex scenes on Girls?
1: Weirdly, Allison is the most comfortable, and I'm kind of the least comfortable at the end of the day.
0: All right. What's a favorite naked scene you've had to do?
1: My favorite naked scene, well, it was really when I was wearing my green mesh tank top and I had my nipples out for a whole week. And that shirt's now owned by the Museum of Television and Radio. Do you want to see my guest house?
0: Yeah, let's do it.
1: Okay, cool.
0: What is the plotline of Women, the 2025 reboot of Girls?
1: Everyone would be like at an oxygen bar complaining about their newly adopted robot children.
0: Okay, so really adorable guest house you have here.
1: Thank you so much.
0: Who would you like to invite to stay in this guest house?
1: I think Ariana Grande and Dorothy Parker together, they have to share a bed.
0: Okay. When were you the most starstruck?
1: Dame Helen Mirren got me pretty worked up.
0: Wait, are those puppets behind you?
1: Oh, these are actually dolls.
0: Ah, it's you and Jack.
1: Yeah, it's Jack and me.
0: Oh, that's so funny. How did you meet Jack, by the way?
1: We met on a blind date.
0: What's one thing about Jack that only you know?
1: He's Jewish. That's a big secret.
0: So, okay, if I poke this doll of you right here, would you feel it?
1: Ah! That actually really hurt.
0: No, it did not.
1: Did.
0: Can you tell me who I should be following on Instagram right now?
1: At Love Brown Sugar.
0: What do you have to say to your internet trolls?
1: You guys seem to have a lot of f***ing time on your hands.
0: What's the funniest thing you read about yourself online?
1: I read that Jack refuses to wear socks and that I was going to dump him for it.
0: Who do you look up to most in life?
1: I look up to the activists who came before me who made it possible for me to have the right to choose.
0: Where do you see yourself in 10 years?
1: I want to be a mother of babies and poodles and acts of societal resistance.
0: What is one thing you hope to be remembered for?
1: I'd like to be remembered for having fun, but I will probably be remembered for visiting the emergency room more than anybody else you know.
0: What scares you the most?
1: Being misunderstood.
0: What's next on your career to-do list?
1: Theater.
0: Whose creative style or voice would you say is most similar to yours?
1: I hope it's Elaine May. That would be a dream.
0: What up-and-coming voice are you the biggest champion of right now?
1: Charlotte Lauriston.
0: Well, look how convenient that is. All right, do you have any secret talents?
1: I do. Do you want to see?
0: Yes, let's do it.
1: Okay, so I'm double jointed, but I can also sing really high. Look at what my thumbs are doing.
0: The most unusual double talent I've ever seen. All right, you have 9 tattoos. Can you quickly give the story behind every tattoo?
1: Yes, this is Ferdinand the Bull. He's a famous pacifist. Then on my side, Jemima tattooed a little picture of her dog, Rosie. Over on this side, I have an illustration of a children's book. A drunk guy did it. It's not great. I should get it covered up.
0: Huh.
1: Then I have Laura Thornhill, who's one of the first female skateboarders in history. Then on my butt, I have a snake wrapped around the moon. And I also have the sign for the Odeon, my favorite restaurant in Tribeca.
0: Okay.
1: I have Eloise as a tramp stamp. You know Eloise who lived at the plaza?
0: Yeah.
1: And then it says staunch right there for Grey Gardens.
0: Okay, and what's tattoo number 10 going to be?
1: Jemima's planning to tattoo the word nasty on my butt.
0: All right, Lena, I have a special guest who insisted on filming a question.
1: Oh, wow.
4: Hey, Lena Dunham, want to break out a dance move with me?
1: Do I ever. Thank you, Neil.
0: What animal do you identify with most?
1: A rabbit. They're so scared.
0: Yeah? What's your favorite swear word?
1: It's
0: What's the worst pickup line you've ever heard?
1: I was on McDougal Street, and a young gentleman handed me a wet cloth and said the words, want some ether.
0: If you could ban one word from the cultural zeitgeist, what would it be?
1: I would say it would either be totes or girl crush.
0: If you ran for office, what would your slogan be?
1: Lean on me.
0: What's the biggest issue facing society today?
1: That some of Americans don't believe other Americans are real humans.
0: Okay, so imagine that Donald Trump agreed to get on the phone with you for exactly 1 minute. What do you tell him?
1: I would ask him whether he wanted all women to be treated with the same respect that he believes his daughter should be treated with.
0: Lena, next question comes from your neighbor in that window behind you.
5: Hey, Lena.
1: Hi.
5: I'm going out of town this weekend and I need a sitter. What's the one quality this babysitter needs to have?
1: I think a babysitter should be able to eat all the food in the house while you're gone.
5: Cool. Stock up.
0: What's the biggest surprise you've ever had?
1: My 20th birthday party, my friend Audrey Gelman planned me a surprise party and everyone jumped out of the bathroom and I almost fainted.
0: What's the greatest love story of all time?
1: I'm going to have to go with Lady and the Tramp on that one.
0: What fictional character would you love to date?
1: Robin Hood.
0: Who's the number one person you want to shoot a love scene with?
1: Tom Hardy.
0: Which woman in history should get the Hamilton musical treatment?
1: Sojourner Truth.
0: What would your Real Housewives tagline be?
1: My rules.
0: Okay, so you love the TV show Friends. What does Chandler even do for a living?
1: He's a transponster? He used a copy machine a lot. That is what I remember.
0: Right. What's something cool in this room?
1: Oh, this is a beautiful diorama that Paul made me of Stuyvesant Square Park, where my Uncle Jimmy and a lot of incredible men of the past went cruising.
0: Interesting. Can you say something in a foreign language for me?
1: Me llamo Lena, me gusta nadar y bailar. I think that means my name is Lena and I like to swim and dance.
0: Muy impresivo. Who makes you laugh the most?
1: My father, even when it's not on purpose.
0: Okay, so are Judd and Leslie always that funny?
1: Yes, unless he's napping or very full after a large meal.
0: Can we call him now?
1: Yeah.
0: Okay.
1: Let's see.
0: Who is the most unexpected person in your phone?
1: A pet psychic?
0: Okay.
1: Okay, let's see. Hi, Judley.
6: Hey, Lena, quick question. Who's your totes girl crush?
1: Let's end this conversation.
0: All right, Lena, question number 73. Can you imagine a girl's theme song and sing it out in the same style that you just did before?
1: Oh, yeah. The girl's theme song would be like, we're girls, we can't stop and we won't stop till we have revolution.
0: Okay.
1: We're women, we're women.
0: Oh, that's great. That's wonderful.
1: I mean, do you want to hear the rest of it? Do you have to go? Or?
0: Yeah. No, it's okay. I gotta go.
1: So sorry.
0: Bye, Lena.

0: Cardi B.
1: Hey, babe.
0: Culture, is that Culture sleeping?
1: Yeah. How you doing?
0: I'm doing fine. I'm just here to ask you 73 questions.
1: Oh, yeah?
0: Let's do it.
1: Let's get started.
0: Let's get started.
1: All right, come on in. Welcome to the hood.
0: Thank you. And here we are in your grandmother's home, right?
1: Mm-hmm.
0: Wow. That's so cool. What's your favorite thing about this home?
1: That it's always packed with family.
0: Yeah?
1: Yeah, so it's always distracting me from the chaos of the world and work.
0: Right. And this place makes you feel nostalgic.
1: Yes.
0: Does it?
1: Mm-hmm.
0: Now, you were raised in the Bronx.
1: Mm-hmm.
0: What makes the Bronx so special to you?
1: That if you could survive in the Bronx, you could survive anywhere.
0: Right. And I gotta say, I'm really happy that Culture's making a cameo in this video.
1: Oh, yeah. I'm so glad she's sleeping.
0: What's the newest word that she's learned recently?
1: Open. She wants me to open everything.
0: Open. What's the biggest lesson you've learned from Culture?
1: The biggest lesson is that you're never ready on time.
0: Mm.
1: Things don't go as you plan, never.
0: And what's the biggest lesson you want to teach her?
1: That don't worry about people say, yeah, and to dream big and follow it.
0: What do you wish for her?
1: I wish for her to be a successful businesswoman, independent woman, confident woman.
0: Mm-hmm. What is the most underrated part of motherhood?
1: The most underrated part of motherhood is that it's hard.
0: Right.
1: You know what I'm saying? People think that it's easy, but
0: right,
1: it's hard. We deserve more Mother's Day.
0: What's the most challenging part of being a mother?
1: The most challenging part of being a mother, like I said, you're never on time.
0: Right.
1: You're never on time.
0: And you once apologized for wanting to be pregnant again. Why?
1: Oh, you know, my fans, you know, they want their tour. I feel like there's so many things in the work that they want, and it will not be able to be done if I'm pregnant.
0: As a new mother, do you feel the way you've been positioned in the press? Has it changed?
1: No, it still has been the same. People still talk about me like if I don't have a kid, but I know I'm a different person now, so whatever.
0: All right, now some questions about fashion.
1: Oh, yeah, let's do it.
0: Who's your fashion icon?
1: To me, Lady Gaga, Missy Elliott, Jennifer Lopez, Rihanna.
0: Yep. Mm-hmm. What's the most extravagant thing in your wardrobe?
1: This Hermes bag that my husband got me for my birthday is extravagant.
0: What's your go-to nail design?
1: Long. Always long.
0: I can tell. Look at that. What's your favorite part of the design process?
1: Seeing the outcome. You know what I'm saying? The sketches always look good, but a good outcome is the greatest, because sometimes it could be terrible.
0: Yeah, and who's your favorite designer?
1: I love them all.
0: Pretty diplomatic answer.
1: Yeah.
0: Well, there's a lot to choose from, I guess.
1: You want some coffee?
0: Yeah, I'd love some. Thank you.
1: Okay, I'm going to put my baby down.
0: She's really out. So what question do you wish people would stop asking you?
1: I hate when people ask me questions about my butt. People are so obsessed with knowing about the enhanced butt process that it's like, Lord.
0: Right.
1: More.
0: Oh. And what's a question you wish you'd be asked more? Look at that.
1: Popular trendy topics. I love when people ask me trendy topics and I love to debate about them. So that's what I want people to ask me more.
0: What's the funniest thing you've ever read in the press about yourself?
1: The funniest thing that I read about myself? Oh, I don't even know what to tell you. There's always something funny every goddamn week.
0: When you feel like cooking, what is your favorite thing to cook?
1: My favorite thing to cook is peanut butter and jelly because it's fast to make.
0: What's your favorite place to eat in New York City?
1: Philippe Chow.
0: What should I order when I'm there?
1: Chicken saute.
0: How about Atlanta? What should I get in Atlanta?
1: Soul food is the best everywhere. Wings, they have the best wings everywhere.
0: Which of your songs is your favorite?
1: They're all my babies. I cannot choose between my kids.
0: Okay, all right. Where were you when you first heard yourself on the radio?
1: I was here in New York in the car. Like, me? Yes.
0: That's too funny. Thank you so much. Thank you.
1: Uh-huh.
0: Now, Cardi, when you were growing up here in New York, who were you listening to in hip hop?
1: Missy Elliott. I grew up listening to 50 Cent, the whole Ja Rule, the Murder, Inc. stuff. That's what I grew up listening to.
0: And you performed Bad Romance while you were still in high school at a talent show.
1: Yes.
0: Did you ever think Lady Gaga was going to see that?
1: No. I cannot even believe it, but hey.
0: It's crazy.
1: We love you in the hood, Lady Gaga.
0: What celebrity has made you most nervous?
1: Beyonce, Lady Gaga, Rihanna. Every single time I meet them, I'll be like,
0: I'd be like that, too. Who's another icon that you're dying to meet?
1: I feel like I met them all.
0: Mm-hmm.
1: I met them all.
0: And what's your dream collab?
1: My dream collab? I don't know yet.
0: Okay. So,
1: what's happening?
0: You gonna tell me anything about this new album? I mean, come on. Tell me something.
1: It's spicy.
0: That's it?
1: Yeah, controversial.
0: All right, fine. Now, you've received a lot of labels in the press. A hero of female empowerment, a disruptor, no filter. How do you feel about these labels?
1: I feel good. I feel like that's what I am.
0: Mm-hmm. And who is the real Cardi B outside of the spotlight?
1: I feel like I have a really chill side. I'm very balanced. I could be a little crazy. But if I don't know you, I'm going to study you. I'm a big Libra, so... And I'm always to myself. I don't really hang out too much. I just be home all day. I'm boring. I'm kind of boring.
0: Well, what's the hardest aspect of fame that you've had to adapt to?
1: The hardest, people criticizing you, people making stories about you. It's like you're never in peace, even when you're not even doing anything.
0: Is there anything that you wish you could redo in your life?
1: I wish I didn't give energy to certain people.
0: Mm-hmm.
1: But, like, if I didn't give them that energy, I wouldn't make them who they are today, so.
0: When you hear about beef in the music industry, how does that make you feel?
1: I feel like it's just tiring. People just keep making it, especially when it comes to girls and hip-hop industry.
0: And what is something this industry needs more of right now?
1: Realness. Mm. A lot of people ain't real. They ain't living their truth. They ain't telling their story. They ain't telling their life. They ain't living it.
0: Right. And you said you're a Libra.
1: Yeah.
0: What's the most accurate trait of you as a Libra? Like, the most accurate?
1: We're very ambitious. We love working. We love making new money. It's really hard for us to make choices. Yeah.
0: Now, in 100 years from now, how would you like to be remembered?
1: I would like to be remembered as the girl next door that made it.
0: Yes, you did. And what advice would Cardi B give to a 16-year-old Cardi B?
1: What advice do I give my 16-year-old self is whatever dilemma that you have, it is not going to matter as soon as high school finished. After you're 18, whatever problems I had, it doesn't matter.
0: So many people respect you for your determination to stop at nothing to get what you want.
1: Yeah.
0: What kept you going all this time?
1: What kept me going is the fact that I know I always wanted children. So in order for me to have children, I know I have to be stable. I know that I want to spoil my child for the rest of my life. And in order for me to spoil my child for the rest of my life, I have to have money and make money for the rest of my life. So.
0: And when do you feel most vulnerable?
1: When I feel most vulnerable is when people say so many mean things about me. But you know what? I heard Beyonce only allows herself to feel bad for one day. So I only give one day for me to feel bad for myself. Then I'm back to work and not giving a f-.
0: What do you say to those in the press who say that you don't need to be a real artist these days, that it's all about the followers, that you just have to be popular?
1: Tell them why they don't try to be it.
0: Cardi, can you rank your top 5 Migos songs?
1: Top 5 Migos songs? It's a lot. Hannah Montana, Versace, Bad and Bougie. Mm-hmm. Super Bowl is such an underrated song. Stripper Bowl. Yeah. I love that song. And Mama told me that's a still work.
0: Now you realize what I have to do right now.
1: What is it?
0: I have to ask you to call Offset.
1: Oh, call my man right now?
0: Let's do it.
1: Oh, sure.
0: Where is he?
1: He's in LA. He's working so hard out there.
0: What's your favorite quality about him?
1: Everything. I love that man. I want to lick him up and down all day. I love that I feel secure with him.
0: Yeah.
1: Protected and financially, always. He takes care of home, he takes care of me.
0: All right, let's see if he's there.
1: Let's see. Hi, honey bunny.
2: Hey.
1: Hey. We got people here.
0: What's up, Offset?
2: What up?
0: Offset, I gotta ask you a question.
2: What up?
0: What's the best and worst habits that Cardi has?
2: Worst habit she got is being on her phone for 35,000 hours. Every single day, just being on the phone, looking at the phone, comments, looking at it.
1: Okay, what's my best habit?
2: Her best habit is raising coaching. She's doing a great job. And, like, a habit with that habit is she, like, a dress coacher and do her hair every day. Wear an outfit, take pictures with her, and do her hair.
1: I love it.
0: And Offset, can you ask Cardi a question?
2: How much you love me, girl?
1: I love you. I love you bigger than my ass. That my ass is big.
0: What do you got to say about that, Offset?
2: That ass is big. Trust me. I know.
1: Okay.
0: All right. Thanks, Offset.
1: Love you.
2: All right.
0: That is so cool that we got. It's very, very romantic. What would you say is Offset's best asset or best habit?
1: His best habit is everything.
0: I'm gonna get so much trouble.
1: Happy. And then the worst habit is that when I be in the bathroom, he just be trying to buzz in because I think he's trying to catch me talking to myself.
0: Oh, man. All right, so what relationship advice can you share?
1: What relationship advice can I share is that if you love somebody, no matter what, try to work it out.
0: What lesson has he taught you?
1: He has taught me, you know, I always thought I was this strong woman. Well, I am a strong woman, but I always felt like I know everything. Matter of fact, that's what it is. I always feel like I know everything, and he taught me that I don't.
0: What has marriage taught you about yourself?
1: Marriage taught me about myself is that it's a unity. You know, it's not just you. It's both.
0: Right.
1: Together.
0: Is there a double standard in the way that male and female rappers are questioned by the press?
1: Yes, totally. I feel like every single time that a female artist is getting questioned, they always want to mention another artist. They always instigate to talk about them. It's just, ugh.
0: All right, we're going to shift gears here. What's your guilty pleasure?
1: My guilt is smelling my
0: And what's your least favorite movie?
1: My least favorite movie? I don't know. I barely watch movies, so if I'm watching one, it has to be good, and it'd be good.
0: All right, and then this is a little bit of a curveball. Who is your least favorite president of the United States of America?
1: The one that's going to get impeached.
0: Oh.
1: The third one that's going to
0: get impeached. Making predictions. All right, now if President Trump invited you to the White House and you showed up, what would be your first question to him?
1: My question to me is, if you don't love every American citizen, why become president?
0: That's good. Now, I've read that you love reading up about the political system and former U.S. presidents. Mm-hmm. What's something you recently learned about the system that really struck you?
1: That the system was never made for us.
0: If you had the power to create a law with like a magic wand, what law would it be and why?
1: There's this law, I think, in South Africa that if you say anything racial, you will go to jail. You will go to jail or get fined. That would be my law. Say anything racial to somebody else, you will get fined or you might go to jail.
0: Was there a specific event or incident that made you want to use your platform and your audience to speak out?
1: Just living in my neighborhood made me always want to speak up, always seeing the injustice, seeing how kids my age, my color, darker, were getting treated in my neighborhood. That always made me want to, like, be involved, even when I was a teenager.

0: to my young ones is that whatever's happening right now to you is not going to matter in a couple of years, especially if you're in high school, people bullying you, picking on you. Those people are not going to matter in 2 years or right after you got out of high school. If you have a boy, he don't like you, he's going to be ugly to you in a couple of years. Trust me.
1: Do you think the way that the industry views women is changing?
0: Of course. We're taking over. Taking over pop, hip-hop, everything. We're at the top right now.
1: All right, final questions. This is going to be the most important questions here, maybe. Have you ever thought about what your Cardi language, the rhyming, the taglines that you have, what is that language called? What, give it a name if it doesn't have one. What do you think?
0: Bardiology?
1: Bardiology?
0: Bardiology, yeah.
1: All right, hopefully that's going to stick, right? Okay, last question. What do you think of when you hear people impersonate your singing and your noises?
0: I don't sound like that.
1: Wait, hold on. Like that.
0: That does not sound like me.
1: Give me some tips.
0: You have to have sass. Like, okr.
1: Okr. All right, and that's it. Thank you so much.
2: Thank you.
1: Bye, bye culture.

0: Hey there, I am here to see Gal. Where's Gal?
1: Perfect, she's gonna be right this way.
0: Let's go. Here we are, Gal, 73 questions.
2: Hey!
0: Let's
2: do
0: it.
2: How are you? Good to see you.
0: Thank you very much.
2: How have you been?
0: I'm so excited for this.
2: Me too. It's great.
0: Oh, man.
2: Been waiting for you.
0: This is going to be good. You know, my first question, let's get it out of the way.
2: Yes.
0: How are you feeling right now?
2: I'm great. How are you?
0: I'm good. I couldn't be better. I'm with you. I'm catching you right before your Vogue cover styling.
2: I know.
0: Lucky me.
2: Lucky me.
0: And besides that, what's an exciting thing going on in life right now?
2: I'm shooting a new movie, Red Notice, with Dwayne Johnson and Ryan Reynolds, and it's a lot of fun.
0: It must be funny being with those guys.
2: Yes.
0: And is there anything missing in life right now?
2: Are you kidding me? Look at us. No, everything is great.
0: Pretty perfect. Now, how do you start most mornings when you're at home?
2: I woke up, I wash my face and all that. Then I always drink a tablespoon of apple vinegar, water, and coffee, and workout.
0: Okay. And how often are you getting back to Israel?
2: As often as I can, but not enough. Not often enough.
0: What do you miss most about Israel?
2: My family and my friends.
0: Well, I thought you missed these. That's why I brought them to you.
2: Oh, wow. Where'd you get this?
0: Yeah,
2: oh my God, it's Israeli chocolate. Thank you so much. I'll share.
0: I can feel at home a little bit right now. All right, so Israel is up there in my places to go. What should I do when I go? One thing. What's the one thing?
2: One thing you should do in Israel, you should go to Tel Aviv and go to a restaurant on the beach. There's so many and they're all great.
0: And what's unique about Israeli culture?
2: It's like one big melting pot, you know, with people from so many different, you know, places and different cultures and flavors.
0: And when you go home, what food is waiting for you on the table?
2: I love shakshuka on a Saturday morning. It's delicious. It's like tomatoes with garlic and eggs and feta cheese. It's delicious.
0: Oh, that sounds so good. And what's the secret to fighting jet lag when you travel?
2: Drink loads of water and I guess just be out in the sun, vitamin D.
0: How many languages can you speak?
2: Two.
0: Okay. And can you teach me some Hebrew?
2: Sure.
0: Let's do it.
2: Can you say sababa?
0: Sababa.
2: Nice. Yeah, sababa is cool.
0: Cool.
2: Awesome.
0: All right. Well, my next question was, can you teach me a slang word? But I guess that may do it. What else?
2: Say yalla. It's a really easy one. Yeah.
0: It's
2: like in Hebrew and Arabic, it means let's go, let's do it.
0: Okay, and what's a tongue twister in Hebrew that you can share with me? Come on.
2: Sala shala shir sameach, shir sameach, sala shala. Now you go.
0: Shala shala shala.
2: Almost. Good enough, good enough. Oh, they're ready for us. Do you want to come do the fittings?
0: Let's do the fittings.
2: Let's go. Yalla.
0: Yalla. Gal, what's your favorite sport?
2: Basketball, dodgeball. I love dodgeball.
0: Favorite board game?
2: Definitely Rummy Cube.
0: And what was your immediate reaction when you were approached about the role of Wonder Woman? And as you know, it did pretty well in the box office. Not too shabby. How did that feel?
2: I know. Oh, my God. It was amazing. Incredible.
0: Now, let me fan off for a second by saying that the trailer for Wonder Woman 1984 made me scream, just like you. What inside info can you tell me about that movie? Give me something good.
2: You know I can't.
0: Gal.
2: You know I can't. You're gonna just wait a little bit longer before you go see the movie.
0: Don't disappoint me. All right, so what do you want audiences to take away from that film?
2: First of all, I want them to just enjoy the movie and maybe think about the narrative of the movie afterwards.
0: Did immersing yourself in the 80s make you more or less nostalgic for the past?
2: More.
0: Everyone loves the 80s.
2: Exactly. It's such a great decade.
0: What traits does a character need to have in order for you to portray them?
2: It's not so much about the traits as much as it's about the context.
0: Mm.
2: Yeah.
0: And when do you know a part is perfect for you?
2: When I love the script, I love the filmmaker, and I'm intrigued by the character.
0: Okay, there's a bank heist.
2: Yes.
0: Who'll be your partner in crime? Who is it?
2: My husband, definitely, Ron.
0: Okay, there's good news or bad news. Who's the person you first call?
2: My husband and my mother.
0: Okay. What's the weirdest thing you've ever read about yourself?
2: That I look like a broom.
0: You do not look like a broom.
2: Thank you. I appreciate that.
0: I'm here to validate the fact that I do not see you as a broom.
2: Thank you.
0: What's the best book you've read recently?
2: All the Rivers by Dorit Rabinian.
0: What's a song that you can't stop singing?
2: If you don't want to see me.
0: Dua Lipa. Dua Lipa.
2: Dua Lipa.
0: Dua Lipa.
2: Dua Lipa.
0: What's the best date night spot in L.A.?
2: I can't tell you because then everyone will go there.
0: Yeah, you have that effect on people, huh?
2: Aww.
0: Best movie to watch with your kids?
2: Mary Poppins.
0: Where do you go to get inspired?
2: I love going to the museums. I know it sounds old, but I love good exhibitions. Mm-hmm. I would go anywhere.
0: What's the best vacation you've ever had?
2: The Maldives.
0: Oh, I've always wanted to go there.
2: Ah, you should.
0: Okay.
2: Gorgeous ladies.
1: Hello. How are you?
3: Hi, welcome.
0: All right. Yeah, all rapid right. fire. Yes. We gotta get through this. Come on,
2: yes.
0: Let's do it.
2: Yes.
0: Rapid fire.
2: Hit me.
0: Give it to me. Give it to me.
2: Give it to me.
0: Bold brow or bold lip?
2: Bold lip.
0: Pedicure or manicure?
2: Pedicure.
0: Hepburn or Monroe?
2: Hepburn.
0: Favorite denim color?
2: Blue.
0: Favorite shade of lipstick?
2: Red.
0: Now slow down for this one. When do you feel most beautiful?
2: When I'm rested.
0: When do you feel most fulfilled?
2: When I'm having, just quality time with my kids.
0: All right, so we have a lot of beautiful, beautiful wardrobe here.
2: I know.
0: This is so nice. And what are you drawn to in choosing a look?
2: First of all, I wanted to look stunning, but then also young and cool and comfortable as much as it could be.
0: What's a color that you gravitate to?
2: Oh, so many. Blue, red, white, black. Burgundy. I mean, all the colors are great.
0: And what's the most elaborate Wonder Woman cosplay that you've seen?
2: There's a guy, I think he's in Brazil, and his name is Wonder Bira. Check him out.
0: I will. All right, gotta ask you about your husband.
2: Yes.
0: What is this interview without asking about your husband?
2: Exactly. Love, love, love.
0: How did you and your husband meet?
2: We met at a party in the desert in Israel.
0: Mm-hmm. And who liked who first?
2: He would say I liked him first, but I'd rather say he likes me first.
0: Who's going to resolve that debate?
2: I know, right?
0: Yeah.
2: Me.
0: And what was your and what was your first date?
2: We went to a nice bar in Tel Aviv.
0: Okay. And when did you know that you wanted to marry him?
2: He actually told me on our second date that he's going to propose in 2 years. And he did.
0: How did you react to that?
2: I was 21. I was pretty

0: Thank you.
1: And motherhood.
0: Yes.
1: Look at that, motherhood. What was the most surprising part about becoming a mother?
0: How much one can love and also how much I can do when being so exhausted.
1: Yeah. And what's something that your kids do that really makes you laugh?
0: Perform. Like when they start to sing and dance and do like performances together, that's when it cracks me up.
1: All right.
0: Yeah.
1: And what's one trait you want to pass on to your kids?
0: That they're limitless and they can do whatever they want to do with their lives.
1: And what's something from your childhood that you want to replicate for your daughters?
0: Simplicity.
2: We definitely need more time. Gal, we need 10 more minutes.
0: 10 minutes. Okay, do you want to... We have time. Do you want to go over there?
1: Let's do it. All right.
0: Okay, call me when you need me.
1: Skydiving or scuba diving?
0: Neither.
1: No.
0: I know, no.
1: You are such a scuba dive type.
0: Yeah, I tried that. I get to... Yeah, it's not for me.
1: Early bird or night owl?
0: After you? Definitely early bird.
1: Okay. And Batman or Superman?
0: Batman.
1: What would you tell your biggest fan if they met you?
0: Thank you.
1: And what's your favorite part of awards shows?
0: Just being there, seeing everybody, you know, so many creative, talented, brilliant people.
1: Mm-hmm. Is there any director that you're dying to work with?
0: Spielberg.
1: Oh. You hear that, Spielberg?
0: Did you hear it?
1: Did you hear that? You gotta say a little louder for him.
0: Steven!
1: Who's the funniest person you've ever been on set with?
0: Oh my God, I can't answer that.
1: Yeah.
0: I'm lucky. I've had a bunch of people that were really fun to work with.
1: What artists should we all be paying attention to right now?
0: Alma Harel.
1: Prior to acting, what were you doing in life?
0: I studied law.
1: Okay.
0: Yeah.
1: Yeah, and what kind of law did you want to practice?
0: I didn't quite figure that out yet back then, mm-hmm. But, you know, life happened.
1: Do you remember your first movie audition?
0: Yes, it was for Bond, for one of the Bond movie, and I didn't get the part.
1: It's their loss. It's their loss. Now, you're a champion for women everywhere. What's a mantra you want all women to have for themselves?
0: It's not just for women, it's like, it's everybody. Just love yourself and be kind to yourself. Cheesy, but true.
1: Yeah. And what do you want the film industry to look like for women in a decade?
0: I would love to see more female writers and filmmakers.
1: Right. Why is it so important for you to pick strong characters like Wonder Woman and now Hedy Lamarr?
0: I guess I like strong characters.
1: Yes, you do.
0: I don't know. Yeah.
1: Now, you recently started your own production company.
0: Right.
1: What was the motivation for that?
0: To be able to tell stories that I'm truly, truly passionate about.
1: And what story would you love to see be made into a film?
0: Lisa Howard.
1: Hmm.
0: If you don't know about her, and you probably don't, Google.
1: I will Google.
0: Google her.
1: I will Google her. If you could time travel to the past,
0: yes.
1: Who's one person that mm-hmm. you would have to speak to?
0: Hedy Lamarr.
1: And what would you say to Hedy?
0: I would say, how was on the other side? How are you?
1: All right, gal.
0: Yes.
1: I don't know how to say heartbroken in Hebrew, but...
0: Shavulev.
1: Shavulev. I am Shavulev right now because this is the last question. Question number 73.
0: Yes.
1: Can you please, once and for all,
0: yes.
1: resolve the debate on how to pronounce your last name? I have $10 on this with a friend.
0: It's very simple. Gal Gadot.
1: One more time, just for clarity.
0: Gal Gadot.
1: All right, Gal Gadot. This is great. Thank you so much.
0: Thank you.
1: All right.
3: I wake up and don't hate it. I guess I've found some peace.

0: is the right studio, but I can't see. Greta Gerwig!
1: Hi!
0: I'm here for your 73 question interview.
1: Okay.
0: And the first question is, how did I end up on a studio lot?
1: Well, I find myself here at Sony a lot, doing marketing meetings and saying hi to people, and today I'm here for a screening.
0: When was the last time you actually shot on a soundstage?
1: I shot on a soundstage last in Massachusetts while I was making my movie, Little Women.
0: Cool. And why did you decide to shoot on location for Little Women?
1: Well, for me, Little Women is a sacred text, and I wanted to treat the place where it was written as sacrosanct.
0: Yeah, no, totally. Well, I love the movie, and there have been so many different versions of Little Women over the years. What did you want to avoid in your retelling?
1: I wanted to avoid any hoop skirts or corsets, because I find both of those unappealing garments.
0: That completely adds up. And if you could speak to Louisa May Alcott today, what do you think you would ask her?
1: Well, I think I would say, what are those crossed out sections of your journal? What are in the crossed out sections? What happened? Because something did.
0: Well, I didn't read the crossed out sections, but I'm going to take your word for that.
1: I have to make the screening. Can we walk?
0: I'd love to walk. Now, I know it's tricky because this is something very close to you, but what would you say was your favorite scene to shoot from Little Women?
1: My favorite scene was definitely shooting the dancing with Saoirse and Timmy on the porch outside of the party,
0: yep.
1: Just because it was so joyful and wonderful. And it was actually three in the morning in the cold in Massachusetts.
0: I love Saoirse. And I'm going to get back to her later, but who was someone in history that you found to be really inspiring?
1: Someone is that I... Virginia Woolf. Virginia Woolf.
0: Virginia Woolf? Tell me more.
1: What I love about her, so many things I love her writing, but also she was included in the canon because she was just better than everyone.
0: Mm.
1: And I feel like they thought, oh, well, that lady, yeah, she's a lady, but she's really great.
0: Is there a story out there that you've longed to see a retelling of?
1: The Bible, but from the point of view of all the women.
0: Now, you've received immense praise for your writing, along with an Oscar nomination for Best Adapted Screenplay. Congratulations for that.
1: Thank you.
0: Can you describe your perfect setting and setup for writing?
1: My perfect setup for writing is a place with a bed, a single bed, a bed for just me, because I like to take naps a lot while I'm writing. It would have a slanted ceiling. It would be very small. It would be like a secret door situation, so no one would know what I was in there. It'd be lots of space where I can put stuff up on the wall, lots of books, but cozy and secret.
0: I wasn't expecting that to be so elaborate.
1: Yes. But I have it planned in a notebook.
0: Writing original or adaptive, which do you prefer?
1: Well, original, but I treat it all like it's original, even if I'm adapting something.
0: Now, let me in on a secret. Are you trying to get Saoirse and Timothy to date?
1: Wait, who wouldn't want them to date? They're so good looking.
0: True. Would you direct another period piece?
1: Yes.
0: And what borough would Joe March live in today?
1: Manhattan.
0: What was your first apartment in New York like?
1: My generator just went on.
0: It's the one-take interview, Greta.
1: I lived in the dorms up at Barnard College, Columbia, and then I was on 113th Street in a studio apartment with a friend.
0: Oh, and what's your favorite thing to do in New York City on a rare day off?
1: Walking, just tons of walking. Walking from my apartment all the way to the Met, walk around the Met, walk back.
0: And what about Los Angeles?
1: I go to a place where I can walk.
0: You've been living in New York for a while now. How do you know when a home is a home?
1: A home is a home when you have books you've actually read in it.
0: What's a reference only people from Sacramento would understand?
1: The Fabulous 40s. No one knows what that is outside of Sacramento.
0: What did 6-year-old Greta think she would be when she grew up?
1: A nun, because I liked the outfits.
0: What's the role you never got to play but always dreamed of? Come on.
1: Hamlet! I mean, I still can.
0: I'm not going to do a to be or not to be reference there. But anyway, you dance a bunch in your films. Do you mind showing me your favorite move that you've ever done on camera in any movie?
1: Yeah, but I can't really do it in heels. I mean, it was sort of like, you know, like that, like,
0: oh,
1: new age dance. Like that,
0: yeah,
1: kind
0: yeah.
1: of a... Do you know what
0: no,
1: I'm talking
0: good.
1: About?
0: Yes, I do.
1: that thing. Can you dance too?
0: No, I can't. All right, you got me. You got me. I'm doing
1: okay.
0: It. Let's keep walking. Now, in your career, what's something you initially thought was negative but eventually turned out to be a positive?
1: Well, I was meant to do a sitcom called How I Met Your Dad, and it didn't work. Nobody wanted it, so that seemed bad, but now it's okay. But who knows? It could have been great, and I would have had a better alternate life.
0: What's one movie you've watched over 1,000 times?
1: Singing in the Rain.
0: Why did you watch that 1,000 times?
1: Because it's the most joyful thing I've ever really seen on camera.
0: In three words, what's the vibe you try to achieve on a Greta set?
1: Communal, spontaneous, concentrated humor.
0: That's so you. What's the best piece of advice you received as you are starting on a film?
1: You only get to know what you're not doing once, so don't miss it.
0: Wise words.
1: Do you want to steal this golf cart?
0: They let you drive golf carts around
1: here? All right.
0: Okay, you only get to know what you're not doing once, so you don't miss it. Do you still believe in that advice?
1: Definitely. Luckily you get to not know what you're doing on any new film you're doing, so you can be a beginner forever. But yeah, once you do the first one, that's it. Do you want to get in?
0: You're so hospitable. Absolutely. What book most positively shaped your idea of romance?
1: I don't know about positively, but it definitely was shaped by Jane Austen, because she's Jane Austen, and it was what made me think that every guy who was a jerk was actually a super nice guy who wanted to marry me.
0: Very insightful. What book most positively shaped your idea of the world?
1: Positively shaped my idea of the world.
0: Positively shaped.
1: Oh my gosh. I think, I don't know if this counts as positive, but Joan Didion's writing made me think that perhaps the life I was living was worth writing about.
0: Now, why is maintaining your fashion style so important now you're a director?
1: To communicate all of my power.
0: And you have a lot of power.
1: I have so much power, and you can tell by the breadth of my shoulders.
0: I can see. Who's your fashion icon?
1: My friend Sarah's sister, Leah.
0: And what's your favorite piece of vintage clothing in your wardrobe?
1: I have a pair of Converse sneakers that are Converse before it was bought by Nike, and they're the Jack Purcells, and they changed the way they looked. They tried to lie to me and say that they didn't change them, but they did.
0: Oof. Jumpsuit or pantsuit?
1: Jumpsuit.
0: Floral or plaid?
1: Plaid.
0: Motorcycle jacket or blazer?
1: Blazer.
0: What's the first thing you notice about someone's outfit? Like mine?
1: The shoes.
0: Oh, interesting. What is the sexiest thing a man can wear?
1: Just a tiny hat.
0: That's not true.
1: Just imagine it. Wouldn't you be intrigued? Sexually?
0: Maybe. Just a little bit. What's the sexiest thing a woman can wear?
1: I don't know. For my money, an oversized shirt, like a man shirt.
0: What was your favorite meal growing up?
1: Well, I had two, and it's still the same. Number one, cereal. Number two, macaroni and cheese.
0: Favorite nonfiction writer?
1: Robert Sapolsky.
0: Good driving, by the way. What was the last TV show that you binge-watched?
1: I'm in the process of binging Love Island UK.
0: Where's one place in the world that you are dying to visit?
1: Oh, I'm dying to visit. Ireland, because of Saoirse. She told me I'd love it. I've never been.
0: You're going to love it there. It is good. If you could share the dance floor with anyone in history, who would it be?
1: Gene Kelly.
0: Oh, good dancer.
2: Hi, Greta.
1: Hi, how are you?
0: Gene Kelly, that is a good one. What would you dance with him? What do you imagine? What song do you imagine dancing with him?
1: We would dance to Moon Age Daydream, but tap.
0: Nice. So, you're doing a lot of interviews these days. What question are you hoping to get asked more?
1: I hope to get asked more. It would have to also correspond with my life. I would hope somebody asked me, what does it feel like to win so many Oscars?
0: hey, this may happen. This may likely be the case.
1: We're here.
0: Okay. What's your favorite look that you've ever worn on the red carpet?
1: Well, actually, Rose d'Arte at the Oscars 2 years ago. It was a yellow dress. It was the color of California poppies, and I loved it.
0: That's beautiful. And what would you say is your favorite plot twist, books or movies?
1: Favorite plot? It was at the end of Arrival when you realize the timelines are wrong.
0: And what film have you seen in the past 6 months that has left the biggest impact on you?
1: Pain and Glory.
0: Why Pain and Glory?
1: Because it was so vulnerable, both on the part of Pedro Almodovar and Antonio Banderas. I felt both of their beating hearts in it.
2: I feel those corazones.
1: Want to sit down?
0: Yeah. So Greta, you got to let me in on a secret. I heard a rumor that you really do music supervise your own films.
1: I have music supervisors, but I'm very tightly controlled about what the music is.
0: Okay. And what's one of your favorite lines from your films?
1: Before Meg gets married, Joe says, "You will be bored of him in 2 years, but we will be interesting forever."
0: That's a good one. And what emotion is hardest to capture on camera, in your opinion?
1: Ambivalence. I think actors are very good at communicating intention, and sometimes if you don't know, that can be hard to come across.
0: That's interesting. Do you read your reviews?
1: I read them after. I read them long after. Because I like smart reviews and I like film criticism, but it's too painful to read them when it first comes out.
0: Yeah, it has to be tough.
1: Yes.
0: And when do you feel most comfortable?
1: When I'm directing.
0: Why?
1: Because I think the more chaotic and high pressure an environment is, the more relaxed and at ease I get. I find that I, in a wonderful way, become invisible, and I feel very good.
0: That's well said. And what have you observed in your first year of motherhood?
1: That babies are pattern-seeking machines. That we come into this world looking for patterns. You think they're just unaware. They're not. They're always looking for what happened before and will it happen again.
0: And do you remember a time when you cried while directing?
1: Yes, I cry while directing almost every single day.
0: Now, talking about directing, we asked your 73 Questions alum, Saoirse Ronan, what draws her to a script, and she said good pacing. Was that something you are thinking about when you're writing?
1: Yes, I always think, I don't know that I would call it pacing, but I do think about the rhythm of the words. That's a big deal for me as a writer, and I think maybe it's more particular to me than for other screenwriters, but The way that sounds almost musically is how I know a thing is done.
0: I also asked her what song, without question, makes her cry. And what song is that for you?
1: The musical Passing Strange. There's a whole section after his mother dies that I can't listen to without crying.
0: You said you love to capture moments when people truly are alone. And what draws you to that?
1: Well, in movies, being alone with a character is very special and it's very unique to cinema. And I think I'm always interested in who are we when we think no one is watching.
0: Huh. And you wrote Little Women and Lady Bird alone. How does that feel versus when you're collaborating with a partner?
1: Writing with a partner is more fun than writing alone because you can make each other laugh. Mm. But writing alone, it can give you a very deep sense of satisfaction and lonely victory.
0: I never thought about it like that. But who do you normally allow to read your scripts first? Who's that person with that privilege?
1: Noah Baumbach reads my scripts first.
0: Of course it's Noah.
1: I have to go to the screening. Can we walk?
0: Yeah, let's go. So, I was wondering, is procrastination ever an issue for you?
1: Yes, I'm such a terrible procrastinator. I mean, I'm a good procrastinator. I'm really good at it. I do it constantly.
0: And what do you do to kind of snap out of your procrastination?
1: It's all about fear. It's when the fear of not doing something gets bigger than the fear of doing it. And then I do it.
0: Hmm. And what's a time that you laughed the most on set?
1: When Bob Odenkirk was there. He's very funny, and he was making everyone laugh at the dinner table because I needed real laughter, and then I was crying with laughter sitting in the monitor.
0: I was not expecting him at all when he showed up on camera.
1: I know, but wouldn't you be so happy if he was your dad and came home from the Civil War? You'd be like, Dad's home, it's Bob Odenkirk.
0: Greta, you find yourself in a cinematic crisis. Who's the first person that you call?
1: Noah probably first, but after that, Wes Anderson, who's good friends with Noah, but he always has good advice, and he always has a way of kind of making the obstacle the solution. He says, well, maybe that's not a problem. Maybe that's what you should base that whole section around.
0: Now, your work is really, really hard to describe, but what do you want people to feel when they watch your work?
1: I hope they say it makes them live more vividly when they leave the movie theater.
0: What word always makes you laugh?
1: Befuddled.
0: Oh, that's a good one. Greta, last question for you. Question number 73. What's next for you?
1: I'm going to be acting in Three Sisters by Chekhov in New York, and then I will be writing a picture about Barbie. A Barbie
0: Ooh,
1: picture.
0: That sounds good. Greta, good luck to you. Can't wait to see you.
1: Thank you.
0: Winning that Oscar.
1: Thank you.
0: You got it. Bye-bye.

0: Oh.
1: Hey there.
2: Hey.
1: I'm here to interview your daughter.
2: Oh, please, come in. She's okay. Writing in the room.
1: All right, let's do it. I didn't mean to interrupt your practicing.
2: It's all good. How are you?
1: I'm good. I'm so happy to be here. 73 questions.
2: I'm so excited to see you. I've watched so many of these videos. I can't believe you're here. This is so cool.
1: I've watched so many of your videos.
2: Oh, thanks.
1: This is actually happening. All right, let's do it.
2: This is happening. Okay.
1: So what are you playing right now?
2: Oh, I was just playing some just some chord progressions to see if I can come up with any, cool song idea.
1: It's the next hit.
2: I didn't really come up with anything good, but...
1: Okay. Do you have to be in a certain mood to write?
2: I think there has to be some kind of inner storm. You gotta be feeling something.
1: And what is the writing process like?
2: Well, I usually have my laptop here, and I'll just kind of, like, write a lyric. Let's say I was like, your lips are like pink flowers, and I would write, your lips are like pink flowers, lyrics. And then I would kind of... I'll find, like, all my lyrics, because they're all saved under the lyrics tag.
1: Cool.
2: And so then I just have... A bunch of those ideas on my laptop.
1: Wow, going digitized.
2: Going digitized, and then I just kind of try and find some chord progression that sounds like what I'm trying
1: to
2: say.
1: How do you know when a song is finished?
2: You just know. It's like falling in love. You just know when you love that person, you know? It's like you can feel when the puzzles fit together and it's perfect and you've captured everything. You've painted everything like a perfect picture, and then you can tell when it's off and you need to work more on it.
1: Do you get more attached to some songs over others?
2: Absolutely.
1: Which ones?
2: On my last album, First Man.
1: Ooh.
2: Yeah.
1: Now, based on your tour and your latest album, Romance, you've been thinking a lot about romance. Is that right?
2: I've always been thinking a lot about romance. Definitely a hopeless romantic. I love love.
1: Do you think you have to be in love to write good love songs?
2: Not necessarily, but I think when you're in love, the detail that you get in the songs is just, nobody can make that up in their imagination, you know? The way the person's shirt smelled, the expression on their face, you know?
1: Hey there. I'm here for my interview with Gigi Hadid.
3: Hey.
1: Oh, Gigi, hey!
3: How's it going?
1: It's going well. Let's do the 73 question interview thing.
3: Let's do it.
1: Okay, here we go. How are you feeling today?
3: So excited, because I've asked you this like 100 times, and now I'm finally doing it.
1: Not as excited as I am. I needed to get this answer right away, though.
3: All right.
1: Does anyone ever call you by your real name?
3: Jelena?
1: From this point on, should I call you Jelena?
3: If you want to, but Gigi's fine.
1: Okay, Gigi. What do you miss most about living in California full time?
3: Being so close to the beach.
1: What do you love most about living in New York?
3: That you can do anything, anytime.
1: How do you handle all that jet lag?
3: I'm really good at sleeping on planes.
1: And what's your schedule like these days?
3: Do you really want to know?
1: This is going to be scary.
3: Let's see.
1: Okay.
3: Okay, Google, read me my last text.
4: Gigi, your schedule is pretty easy. After your shoot, meet us at JFK for Paris, London, Berlin, Rome, Saint-Tropez, the island nation of Nauru, Antarctica, and Des Moines, Iowa. See you at the airport.
3: There you have it.
1: Okay, wow. How many people watched your most recent Snapchat?
3: I have no idea.
5: Gigi,
3: hey!
5: What are you doing here?
3: You know, just my 73 questions.
1: What's the best and worst color to wear?
3: I like wearing bright colors and I don't really have a least favorite.
1: Have you ever cut your own hair?
3: Yes, actually. Before my first Baby Yes campaign, I cut my bangs and that's why I wore a bandana.
1: Who's your style icon?
3: It switches between Rihanna and the Olsen Twins.
1: What trend will you never get tired of?
3: Being able to wear glasses whenever I want.
1: What trend do you wish would never come back?
3: I feel like if you rock it, you rock it.
1: Alright, what accessory can you not leave your home without?
3: Gigi Hadid for Vogue eyewear, baby.
1: Nice.
3: Thank you.
1: All right. What is your favorite memory from your childhood?
3: Being with my horses all the time, like morning to night.
1: What's the best piece of advice your mom has given you?
3: If you're not the nicest, most hardworking girl in the industry, there's going to be someone prettier, nicer, and more hardworking.
1: What's the best piece of advice your father has given you?
3: Creativity can happen whenever, wherever.
1: Other than your family, who do you call for advice?
3: I have different friends for different situations.
1: All right, now I got a few Zayn questions here.
3: Let's do it.
1: Which of Zayn's tattoos are your favorite?
3: I feel like I have a new kind of infatuation with a different one every week. I really like the details in them.
1: What's the most romantic thing Zayn has ever done for you?
3: A couple years ago on Valentine's Day, we went on a boat trip, and it was really nice.
1: Is it true he likes to cook pies?
3: Yes, I'm so grateful for that.
1: What's your favorite pie that he's made?
3: Chicken and sweet corn. It's like a hug.
1: I also hear that you're an artist.
3: I am.
1: Can you paint something for me?
3: Sure.
1: Okay.
3: Last drinkable water sip.
1: Nice. Who is your girl crush right now?
3: I always say this, but Rihanna.
1: What's your most used emoji?
3: Probably the heart with the like Cupid bow going through it.
1: Do you have any tattoos?
3: No, I don't, actually.
1: Okay. You were once Sandy from Greece for Halloween. Any idea what you're going to do next year for Halloween?
3: I told you I'd have to kill you, but I painted you something.
1: Something. That's...
3: Love it?
1: Clever.
3: Thanks.
1: Now, you're right-handed.
3: Yes.
1: What does your signature look like left-handed?
3: Let's see.
1: Can you do your signature left-handed while whistling? And...
3: Who wants to buy it for lots of monies?
1: That looks like Picasso. What is one thing about your culture or background that you wish more people knew?
3: I feel very lucky and very proud to be of dual heritage.
1: Can you name all of your siblings, oldest to youngest, in 10 seconds?
3: Go.
1: Go.
3: Mario, Alana, One, two, Bella, Anwar.
1: Two seconds.
3: That wasn't 10. That was a lot shorter.
1: What sport are you the worst at?
3: I don't like to talk about it.
1: Now, I hear you like to box.
3: I do.
1: Could you, you know, spar with me a little
3: sure.
1: bit right now? Let's do this, Gigi. Come on.
3: Awesome.
1: Let's do it. Let's go. All right, stop.
3: Okay. Sweaty.
1: When you were in high school, you were captain of the volleyball team.
3: Yes.
1: What position did you play?
3: Outside header.
1: Can you show me some volleyball moves with this volleyball?
3: Sure.
1: Okay.
3: Can you walk?
1: Let's do it.
3: Let's go.
1: Wow. It's really
3: go.
1: Bad.
3: Go.
1: Okay. What is the best show on Netflix right now?
3: Oh.
1: Keep going.

0: someday?
1: Great question.
2: Yes.
3: What's your go-to drink?
2: Spicy margarita.
3: What's your favorite dessert?
2: Vanilla souffle.
1: What is...
2: Pink slip.
4: See you upstairs.
1: The best late night spot in New York?
2: My apartment.
3: Okay, this one's tough. Can you rank your top 10 favorite Taylor Swift songs?
2: I do have my list of books. Book of lists with me.
3: How convenient.
2: Ready?
3: Go.
2: Not in any specific order. Dear John, stay, stay, stay, forever and always. How You Get the Girl, Clean, This Love, Begin Again, Long Live, Tim McGraw, and... Better Man for Little Big Town.
3: Are you the one who introduced Kobe and Taylor Swift?
2: No, actually. Taylor introduced me to Kobe at a concert.
3: How many Kobe jerseys do you currently have in your closet?
2: They're in storage, but probably like 5 for each number.
3: That's a fair amount. Did your mom speak Dutch to you when you were growing up?
2: Mostly when we visited Holland.
3: Can you say something to me in Dutch?
2: Nee, after you.
3: Thank you. What's your favorite place you visited?
2: Probably Tahiti.
1: If you were a superhero with a superpower, what would your superpower be?
2: Invisibility.
3: Would you ever go back to school and finish studying criminal psychology?
2: I think about it a lot, actually.
3: Up to you, please.
2: Thank you.
3: Okay. Is it true you and Bella were both competitive horseback riders?
2: Very competitive.
3: What was your first horse's name?
2: It was a rescued miniature pony, and I named him Rocky Daddy after my rocking horse.
3: Gigi, what's your spirit animal?
2: The horse, but I've been told that my totem for this part of my life is fox.
3: What is one thing you have to have at a shoot?
2: I appreciate chips and guac.
3: All right, what do we have over here?
2: This is my portfolio.
3: Nice.
2: And my manager, Louise.
1: Hi, Louise.
3: Do you have an alter ego that comes out during shoots?
2: Yeah, but they don't have names.
3: Mm-hmm. What is your most memorable magazine cover?
2: My first American Vogue cover.
3: What would you say is the biggest moment of your career so far?
2: Getting all 4 big Vogues. So that's French, Italian, British, American.
3: What was your first Vogue photo shoot?
2: Okay. We reshot Anna Wintour's first American Vogue cover.
1: Huh, that's really cool.
5: Hey, G, how many times have I been mistaken by a bodyguard?
2: Like 1,000. But how many times have I been mistaken for your bodyguard?
3: Boom.
2: He probably more than me. All right.
1: So what exciting fashion stuff do you have coming around the corner?
2: My Tommy X Gigi collection, the 3rd one, comes out in September.
3: How does it feel to have your own Barbie doll?
2: Major. And speaking of Gigi Barbie, she's here.
3: She's right there.
2: Thank you for joining us, Barbie. Your hair looks a little bit rough.
3: Okay. Gigi, can you give your miniature self a selfie?
2: Sure, but let's go to the white backdrop.
3: Okay. Go to lipstick color.
2: Maybelline Matte Nudes.
3: What time do you go to bed?
2: Like midnight, usually.
3: Do you ever fall asleep with your makeup on?
2: All the time. Okay, Google, take a selfie. Love it. You love it? Great, let's show them.
3: See the results, and that is amazing. Great. How long have you ever gone without your phone?
2: 2 weeks, horse camp.
3: Horse camp. Well, Gigi, that was question number 73 in a half a lifetime.
2: Say bye, Gigi Barbie.
1: Michael B. Jordan.
6: Hey, what's up, man?
1: Popping into your workout for a 73-question interview.
6: Let's do this.
1: Let's do this. Okay, so what are you up to these days?
6: Working out.
1: Yeah, what's your daily workout regimen?
6: Cardio, do some chest, back, tries, the whole body.
1: All right, can you show me the perfect punch?
6: All right, let's do this. Right here, turn it over. Bring back, guard the face.
1: All right, can you show me the perfect sit-up?
6: Trying to make me work?
1: Making you work. There we go. Including this one right here, approximately how many times has someone made a reference to the basketball player Michael Jordan?
6: Is that what you're doing right now?
1: I'm doing that right now.
6: Too many to count.
1: So just to clarify, you're not related to Michael Jordan?
6: No, I'm named after my dad, Michael A. Jordan.
1: Oh, so what does the B stand for?
6: Bakari, Swahili, means of noble promise.
1: Is there a Michael C. Jordan in the future?
6: Nah, that's not happening.
1: Okay, so what do you have planned for today?
6: Going downtown, check out some friends of mine.
1: Okay, who's your best friend?
6: Oh, Sterling Brim, Chad Easterling, Vince, Bryce, there's so many to name, it's a lot of them.
1: Who's your celebrity crush?
6: Don't have one.
1: Who's your hero?
6: My dad.
1: Who's your all-time favorite comic book character?

0: Black Vault, Inhumans.
1: How would you describe yourself?
0: I think I'm pretty passionate.
1: What's the one thing you really want to achieve?
0: World domination. I really want to leave my mark on this world.
1: It's Mrs. Jordan.
0: Hey, what's up?
2: Hey, how are you?
0: Doing good, how you doing?
2: Good, good, good. Good to see you.
1: So what do we have over here?
0: Oh, it's my grandmother's famous rum kicks. They're amazing. You take one home, too.
1: Okay, what's the most outrageous thing you've ever worn, Michael?
0: What's the most outrageous thing I've ever worn?
2: Oh, I know right away. It's that orange plaid suit that you wore.
0: Yeah, listen, I was trying to take a fashion risk.
1: Can you describe your mother in three words?
0: Mom, loving.
2: Embarrassing.
0: Sometimes. And nurturing, very nurturing. You said that?
2: Please, take that to me.
0: All right.
1: All right, what's your favorite TV show of all time?
0: Ooh, Martin, can't stop watching.
1: Would you do nudity in a scene or use a body double?
0: Nudity, of course, all nudity. No body double.
1: Okay, can you tell me something about your father before we meet him?
0: Don't look him right in the eyes.
1: Noted.
3: What's up, Pop?
4: Hey, what's up, son?
3: How you doing?
4: Yes, sir.
1: Mr. Jordan, if you can ask your son a question, what would you ask?
5: Describing me in three words, what would they be?
0: Three words, what would it be? Strong, quiet, thinker.
1: And Michael, I heard you have a secret handshake?
0: Yeah, it's universal, it's not so secret.
1: All right, what's the best trait you got from your parents?
0: Oh man, I think compassion? Compassion.
1: All right, what's your favorite film?
0: Rounders.
1: What's your favorite film when you were growing up?
0: Goonies. Trading Places, Coming to America, Friday.
1: How old were you when you first started acting?
0: About 12.
1: If not acting, what would you be doing with your life?
0: I think cooking. I love food.
1: All right. Do you have a hidden talent?
0: Ironing. I like the iron. I think that counts.
1: Huh. Okay, so on this giant map over here, can you show for me the coolest place you've ever been?
0: Coolest place? Cape Town, South Africa.
1: Okay, and what's a location that you love to go to?
0: Oh, man, I'm obsessed. Tokyo, Japan.
1: Nice.
0: Anime is the best.
1: So in looking back at your life, when was the most nervous you've ever been?
0: Presenting. I think presenting awards sometimes. Teleprompters, it gets weird.
1: Who's your dream co-star?
0: Oh, man. Leonardo DiCaprio.
1: Who's easier to impersonate? Sly Stallone as Rocky or Kyle Chandler as Coach Taylor?
0: Sly, Rocky.
1: How many punches did you take while filming Creed?
0: Probably more than I should. But a lot.
1: What was it like training for Creed?
0: Intense. Hardest thing I ever had to do, physically anyway.
1: And what was your first impression of Mr. Stallone anyway?
0: The guy knows a little bit about everything. I mean, he could tell you like who made the camera, where is this wood imported from, the desk. He just, the things that you don't think he knows. Like he's just a little savant like that.
1: All right, so what do we have in this room over here?
0: Oh, this is where all the creativity happens. A lot of work, a lot of writing, a lot of thinking.
1: Okay.
0: Yeah.
1: Favorite video game of all time?
0: Call of Duty, hands down.
1: How does it feel playing yourself in NBA 2K17?
0: Surreal. I love that game. I played it so much growing up as a kid. Now I'm in it. It's insane.
1: Who's MVP this year?
0: Oh, the controversy. Mm. That's a loaded question.
1: Mm-hmm.
0: Kyrie Irving. The situation is just set up for him in Boston that way, I think. But he's a killer. You already know.
1: Okay, so who's your favorite actress?
0: Meryl Streep.
1: And what's your favorite performance of hers ever?
0: Death Becomes Her. It's a classic.
1: Mm. What's your number one dating rule?
0: Always pick up the tab, at first anyway, and then she never touches the doorknob.
1: What gets you really pumped?
0: Music.
1: What ticks you off?
0: Being hung up on.
1: What are you most nostalgic for from the 90s?
0: 90s. Homemade mixtapes.
1: Favorite line from anything you've worked on?
0: Favorite line? Where's Wallace?
1: Mm-hmm. If you could hire anyone to make a doc about your life, who would it be?
0: Ryan Coogler.
1: What would the title be?
0: The Gift That Keeps On Giving.
1: Favorite beverage?
0: Apple juice. You want one?
1: Yeah. What's favorite food?
0: Oh, man, that's tough. Here you go.
1: Thanks.
0: Mexican, Italian?
1: Okay. Who's someone you really want to meet but haven't had the chance?
0: Malcolm Gladwell.
1: Who's the most stylish person, living or not living?
0: Prince. Pharrell.
1: What's the song guaranteed to get you dancing?
0: Alicia Myers, I want to thank you.
1: Can you show me that dance move? There it is.
0: Hey.
1: There it is.
0: The two-step.
1: All right, who's your favorite singer?
0: Marvin Gaye.
1: Favorite novelist?
0: James Baldwin.
1: Favorite artist?
0: Heber Brantley Basquiat.
1: What's the craziest rumor you've ever heard about yourself?
0: That I don't date black women.
1: If you could have a superpower, what would it be?
0: Control time, because then technically you could teleport.
1: Who do you want to play in a movie?
0: Action hero slash quantum physicist?
1: Who would you want to play you in a movie?
0: Me?
1: Okay, and let's say a book was written about you. Who would you want to write your biography?
0: Me.
1: I know you gotta get out of here, but what can fans expect from Black Panther?
0: Oh man, I think it's gonna be incredibly original, exciting, action-packed. I really think it's a movie you haven't seen from Marvel just yet.
1: Can you give a reaction to the following?
0: Shoot.
1: Okay, The Wire.
0: Baltimore, crab cakes.
1: Philadelphia.
0: Cheesesteaks.
1: Fidget spinners.
0: Video games.
1: Your sister.
0: Mom number two.
1: Your brother.
0: Extremely loyal.
1: New Jersey.
0: Newark.
1: Your fellow 73 Question alum, Zac Efron.
0: Heartthrob? <Yes.
1: laughs> Flattered to hear that. What's the most important thing that's missing in the world right now?
0: I think the world is missing a carbon tax.
1: Michael, dear parents.
2: Michael.
1: Look who's back.
2: You're leaving.
3: Hi.
2: Here.
3: Hey.
2: Don't eat your lunch.
3: Thank you so much. Okay. All right, man. See you later, bud.
4: All right, thank you.
0: The perks of parents.
1: What's the cause or topic that you want to share right now?
0: Police brutality in America.
1: What charitable organizations are close to your heart?
0: Lupus LA.
1: What's something you learned recently that blew your mind?
0: You can't lick your elbow. It's impossible.
1: That's not true.
0: Just go ahead and try it.
1: No, I'm not going to try right now. Because the last question's right here. Can I have the honor of saying that I have a secret handshake with you?
0: Yeah. All right, cool. You coming?
1: Yep, sure. Cool. Right, thanks.
0: Work on that.
1: All right, well, that concludes our interview.
0: Cool. All right, man.
1: Really appreciate your time, Michael.
0: Thanks for coming through.
1: All right, take care. All right.
6: Thanks.
7: Hey.
1: Oh my gosh, I'm so excited for this.
7: You made it.
1: I made it especially in time for summer in the Hamptons. We're finally together. Thank you for making the time to do 73 questions.
7: Thank you and welcome to my garden.
1: Thank you so much. Welcome to me. And you have a beautiful garden indeed. What are you growing in this garden?
7: Oh my goodness, we have all kinds of lettuces. We have some tomatoes that are starting to come up over here. They're still a number of weeks away. We have some beautiful cucumbers and squash and basil and sage and herbs. It's an abundance.
1: It's so lush and looks great. What is a go-to recipe that you're excited about?
7: Well, lately I've been using all this gorgeous lettuce, so lots of salads with delicious proteins and really cooking from the land.
1: Delicious. What's a recipe that you've gotten asked about more than any other recipe?
7: A lot about my boyfriend breakfasts.
1: And other than yours, whose recipes just work out beautifully for you?
7: I'm gonna say Ina Garten.
1: Okay. Now, besides wheatgrass shots, what other health foods did your mom introduce to you when you were little?
7: Kind of healthier soda and vitamin C supplements.
1: Super healthy. Now, I may not have wheatgrass shots, but I did bring you some of these.
7: Aww.
1: Yeah, here you go.
7: Thank you.
1: This can add to the whole decor of where we are right now.
7: That is so nice.
1: I'm glad you like it.
7: I love flowers.
1: Yeah, I decided to go with ranunculus because I've never heard of them before.
7: I got something for you. Come on.
1: Okay. What's your biggest vice?
7: My one alcoholic drink a week.
1: What's your biggest virtue?
7: Everything else.
1: What's one thing that really annoys you?
7: Incompetence.
1: What's something you used to do that makes you cringe now?
7: Sing in public. After you.
1: Thank you so much.
7: My pleasure.
1: And what's something you don't do that you wished you did more of?
7: Sing in public.
1: And what is your number one hosting tip?
7: Number one hosting tip is always have a beautiful cheese board.
1: What piece of jewelry from your family is most special to you?
7: Probably the engagement ring that my father gave my mother and then she gave to me.
1: Beautiful. What's one fashion trend that you find absolutely baffling?
7: I'm not really into big bell bottoms or fringe.
1: Thank God I left my bell bottoms and fringe at home. What's your favorite curse word?
7: Favorite curse word? Fuck ass.
1: Favorite Coldplay song?
7: Life is for living.
1: Can you sing a little bit of it?
7: But life is for living, we all know. And I ain't gonna learn. I don't remember the words. Alone. Oh,
1: what a beautiful voice. That was incredible. And what a beautiful Academy Award.
7: My doorstop. It works perfectly.
1: Now, you met Brad on the set of Glee. Were you nervous to sing in front of him?
7: No, because we were just acquaintances then, so it was very professional.
1: Very professional. Can you give me three super specific tips for maintaining the best skin?
7: Exfoliation, hydration, and nutrition.
1: Oh, great. And wow, look at this. You are just treating me right now.
7: Come on over here.
1: Oh, this is beautiful.
7: I just gotta grab something.
1: You got it. Look at this view. Gwyneth, I mean, on a scale of 1 to 10, how much are you enjoying this?
7: 25.
1: Goes off the charts.
7: Thank you.
1: All right, we got a spread here too?
7: We do. Would you like anything? Carrots or?
1: I may help myself to some of this. Let's do it. I'm gonna go grab some of this carrots for here. So Gwyneth, I wanted to ask about your mom, the one and only Blythe Danner. What's the best beauty advice that she ever gave you?
7: Probably to keep it simple.
1: What's the most valuable thing that you learned from your parents' marriage?
7: Stick it out.
1: What has been the biggest surprise about motherhood?
7: How much love there is in this thing.
1: And what advice did your dad give you that you still live by?
7: To always tell the truth.
1: We got a baby bird chirping in the background there.
7: That's Amagansett for you.
1: This is so bucolic. Now, I know that you took an incredibly touching trip with your father to Paris when you were just 10 years old. What do you remember most fondly about that time?
7: That he said he wanted me to see Paris for the first time with a man who would always love me no matter what.
1: That's really sweet. Now, have you created any special tradition with your daughter or son as a tribute to that?
7: Yeah, in fact, we do a lot of special outings one-on-one as well.
1: What traits did Moses and Apple get from you?
7: I think Moses got his deliberation from me and Apple, her sense of humor.
1: How has Apple influenced your style?
7: She pulls me back to the 90s.
1: That is one time to be pulled back to right now. I remember it vividly. What is one item that Apple is not allowed to borrow from your closet under any circumstances?
7: You know, nothing's off limits for her.
1: What would you steal from her closet?
7: Maybe her jean shorts.
1: Okay, now I have a random question for you.
7: Okay.
1: Super random. So you read things that say drink a lot of water, and other people are like, don't drink a lot of water. How much water do you drink every day?
7: I drink a lot. I probably drink about 8 of these.
1: Okay, so I guess I need to do the same thing. Now, this interview is happening because you are celebrating 15 years of Goop.
7: Can you believe that?
1: It's extraordinary.
7: 15 years?
1: 15 years.
7: I can't believe it.
1: I know. And what was your original goal at the time back then, 15 years ago?
7: Really just to connect people to fantastic information that would make their lives better and more interesting.
1: Yeah, I think you succeeded at that.
7: Thank you.
1: Clearly. Now, would you say that that is the same goal now, 15 years later?
7: Absolutely.
1: And what do you hope Goop looks like in another 15 years?
7: I hope we're still doing exactly the same thing, but in more countries.
1: All right, go for it. Now, how do you deal with criticism as a CEO?
7: I try to separate the personal from the professional. And I also try to hear the things that might hurt my feelings in the criticism so that I'm always learning.
1: And what are you most proud of that the brand has achieved?
7: Very proud of the fact that we continue to help eliminate shame, especially for women.
1: Yeah. And what issues besides that do you want to continue to dive deeper on?
7: More into all things that help women.
1: What are you most excited about in wellness right now?
7: The idea of longevity, like really being able to live a long life, a little bit healthier and with more vitality.
1: Now, wellness sometimes gets some flack. What do you think people misunderstand about Goop?
7: I think whenever you're trying to introduce a new concept into the culture, it can be uncomfortable for people.
1: And what's the most simple wellness advice that anyone can follow?
7: Quiet the mind.
1: Super important. Now, another random question. Can you show me the last photo that you took on your phone?
7: On my phone?
1: Yeah, absolutely.
7: Okie dokie.
1: What's it gonna
7: As
1: be?
7: Long as it's G-rated. Let's see, there's some from Not from an event.
1: I'm gonna grab another cherry.
7: Please do.
1: Great, thank you.
7: Here's my son I caught doing a photography project in his bathroom.
1: What was the project?
7: I think it was motion capture, something that I don't fully understand.
1: Are you normally surveilling your children?
7: I like to sneak in and capture a moment.
1: Let's sneak off and see some more.
7: Come with me.
1: Happy to. Gwyneth, what is your most Gwyneth Paltrow outfit?
7: Probably something really simple, like jean shorts or white jeans and a nice sweater, a button down.
1: If you could give your style a name, what would it be?
7: Classic, but with a twist.
1: What fashion looks of yours do you most see reposted on the internet?
7: Probably currently anything I wore in the 90s.
1: What's one look that you think is underappreciated?
7: Maybe some of my more simple looks.
1: Can you give me a 3-word description of that velvet Gucci suit that you wore without using the word velvet?
7: Bold, red, trendsetting.
1: Where is it now?
7: It's in my closet in California.
1: So you're not using it to hold any doors around here?
7: Not currently.
1: Okay, great. Now, what was your best role when you look back at your amazing career?
7: Oh, gosh, I was so lucky. I've had so many amazing roles.
1: Yeah. And what's your favorite line from any of your characters?
7: Probably from the Royal Tenenbaums when Margot says, "You probably don't even know my middle name."
1: Oh, that's a good one. What was the moment that totally shook you into wanting to act?
7: Probably watching my mother do plays when I was very little at the Williamstown Theater Festival.
1: And what's a TV show that you would love to guest star on if you could?
7: Maybe Alone, but I'm not that good at survival, so a very short cameo.
1: If you saw your films playing one night on television, which would you most likely actually sit through and watch the whole thing?
7: Maybe Emma?
1: That is exactly what I was going to say. Did you just say that because you knew I was going to say that?
7: I had a feeling.
1: Now, it's been 19 years since you've been in a leading role.
7: Yep.
1: And that's where you're in every single scene.
7: Yeah.
1: What is the one thing you miss about that?
7: Nothing.
1: Who are you most excited about right now in Hollywood at this moment?
7: Jodie Comer?
1: And which of your character's wardrobe would you steal if you could?
7: The lady that I played in A Perfect Murder.
1: What's a favorite piece of anything that you stole from set?
7: I've actually never stolen anything from set, but I wish I had stolen the Birkin bag from the Royal Tenenbaums.
1: Oh, gosh, is it too late?
7: I think it's too late.
1: Okay, maybe. Who besides Meg Ryan has ever left you starstruck?
7: Oprah.
1: I could see that. And what would you tell someone who wants to date an actor?
7: Skip it.
1: You did a killer Texas accent for your first role. Can you give me a mini masterclass in that? And if you want to do the accent, by all means, you are invited.
7: I don't remember how to do that accent.
1: So how do you do it? Are you sure you don't remember at all?
7: Well, the way I always approached accents was treating them like music, like really trying to hear all of the nuance of all of the notes.
1: Right. I also know that you're a polyglot. Can you say anything in any language?
7: I can say, fiche-moi la paix.
1: Oh, that sounds beautiful.
7: It means, leave me the fuck alone.
1: Moving on, Gwyneth. How do each of these directors direct Gwyneth Paltrow?
7: Okay.
1: Here we go. Ryan Murphy.
7: He says, do it with less emotion.
1: Jon Favreau.
7: He says, yeah, that's great, that's great. Do it again like that.
1: Wes Anderson.
7: He says, do it again, but do it exactly how I tell you.
1: Very insightful. Now, Gwyneth, since you're so into longevity, I'm assuming you have a cold plunge and a sauna.
7: I do. Would you like to see?
1: I would like to
7: see.
1: Come
7: on.
1: Now, I think I have an idea, but can you explain in your own words why it seems everyone has a cold plunge and sauna?
7: So, cold plunges and saunas are amazing for detoxification and circulation, and they say skin tone and everything. You want to try?
1: Like go in?
7: Yeah.
1: All right. I'll just back myself up in here. And hopefully you don't turn it on.
7: Oh, it's on. You don't feel the heat?
1: It's already 90 degrees here. You can let me know whenever you want.
4: All right, all right.
1: Thanks,
7: come buddy. On.
1: Okay. I guess it's time for me to jump in a cold plunge.
7: That's right. Cold plunge right over here.
1: So how often are you using this?
7: Multiple times a week, I would say.
1: Yeah. How cold is it?
7: It's 45 degrees.
1: Okay, and this is going to increase lifespan? Like, what's going on here?
7: That's what they say. Okay. They say it also helps with mood and all kinds of things.
1: Right. Well, there's another thing that's helping with mood is this beautiful, beautiful view. Look at this. This is incredible.
7: Oh, thank you.
1: Wow. It's pretty wild because this is my first time in Amagansett.
7: What do you think so far?
1: I love it a lot more now. And you've been coming here for how many years?
7: About 18 years ago I bought this house.
1: It's beautiful. And what's changed the most in this time?
7: It's become very popular.
1: Yes, it has. I was in traffic, I think, for about 1,000 hours getting here.
7: Sorry about that.
1: That's okay. You're worth it. And what is one thing that I should do after this interview is over?
7: Go to Amagansett Square.
1: Oh, great. And we'll be happy. We have all these orchards with, like, what fruit is on this?
7: Apples.
1: Gorgeous. Amazing. Now, Gwyneth, you've talked about how important agency is in your life. Do you ever feel powerless?
7: Occasionally, unfortunately.
1: And who was your mentor, and what's the most valuable advice that they've given you?
7: A guy named Brian, who says, when you have a problem, you gotta try 1,000 things 1,000 times.
1: That's good advice. And what is your relationship with the word ambitious now?
7: I think it's a good word, especially for women to embrace.
1: All right, are we gonna pick any apples today?
7: Sure.
1: Is it ripe?
7: Not yet. Okay. Can you come back in October?
1: Yeah, I'll do that, if you invite me. What's another term besides ambitious that you hope gets reevaluated?
7: Assertive.
1: Can you make a prediction about yourself 1 year from today?
7: I'll probably be here.
1: If you could go back in time, which younger version of Gwyneth Paltrow would you want to have a talk with, and what would you say?
7: Probably the one when I was about 19 years old.
1: Yeah? And what would you say?
7: I was particularly lost at that juncture, and I think I would just want to tell her to really become very, very close to herself, because that's how life gets a lot less painful.
1: There we go. And last question, I believe we're on question number 73, if I'm counting correctly. What is one sliding doors moment in your life that you still think about today?
7: I suppose when I said yes to doing the show Glee.
1: Well, I'm glad you said yes to doing this interview, Gwyneth. That concludes. Thank you so much.
7: Thank you. Do you want to have a little more charcuterie with me?
1: I'm all yours.
7: Fantastic.
1: Toppy, hey.
6: Hi.
1: I'm here to ask 73 questions.
6: I know.
1: All right, let's get into it. Can you tell us where we are?
6: The set of Gossip Girl, if you want to come in.
1: Let's do it. What's the best thing about being back on set?
6: Being around people.
1: What do you do in between takes?
6: Apologize for literally anything.
1: What's the strangest way you've seen yourself described in print?
6: Pint-sized?
1: Do you know where you fall on the chaotic neutral chart?
6: Probably like cool and beautiful.
1: What's the most surprised you've ever been?
6: When I woke up during jaw surgery.
1: What's the most important vintage piece that you ever bought?
6: Haha, this vintage Prada skirt on eBay.
1: Very nice. What's the strongest reaction you've had to a fashion show?
6: A lot of Rodarte shows have made me cry.
1: What was your philosophy on getting dressed when you were 11?
6: More is more.
1: What's your philosophy on getting dressed today?
6: Enough is like enough is more.
1: Okay, that's good. How do you start to put an outfit together?
6: Choose one thing that I'm excited about and go from there.
1: You were only 11 when you started your blog. How did you come up with the name Style Rookie?
6: I read fashion blogs with names like Style Bubble, Fashion Robot, Fashion Pirate. So I just kind of copied that construction and was like, I don't know anything, so rookie.
1: You wrote about wearing bags as hats and hangers as necklaces. Mm-hmm. What's the most absurd object you used for an outfit?
6: Coat hanger as a necklace was a lot and dangerous, but I wore like a lot of tights as belts.
1: What was the moment that you knew there was no turning back?
6: Birth.
1: What was the most beautiful piece of fan mail that you ever got?
6: I actually have it right here. It's a jacket inspired by the book The Secret History by Donna Tartt. And this woman, Stephanie, made it for me because she knew I loved that book. It's crazy. Like, she made all of this. And her website is godsavethemisanthropes.com.
1: That's really cool. Now, you were 15 when you started the online teen magazine Rookie. Mm-hmm. What's your favorite article that was ever posted on the site?
6: How to structure your days if you're depressed.
1: And what was your favorite piece that you wrote?
6: It was really sad, but my goodbye letter, I'm probably proudest of.
1: What is the worst thing about the internet?
6: Rampant misinformation.
1: What's the best?
6: My community of flat earthers.
1: What was the most surprising thing about editing a magazine?
6: That I could do it.
1: What does the world need to know about teenage girls?
6: Leave them alone.
1: What independent publications would you recommend to former Rookie readers?
6: Polyester Zine, Galdem, another gays journal.
8: Now, Tavi, do you still write every day?
6: I try to.
1: What is your go-to cure for writer's block?
6: Write it as an email to a friend.
9: Oh, we need you on set in 49 questions.
6: Oh, sure, yeah.
1: So do you keep your phone next to you while you're working?
6: No, I lock it in a case safe.
1: And what question keeps you up all night?
6: Have I been building a house of cards? And I don't mean a hit Netflix show.
1: And what was the first play that you were ever in?
6: Oliver.
1: I love Oliver. And who did you play in Oliver?
6: An orphan / Fagin's boy. I was 8.
1: Ah, Buzzsaw. What was your favorite musical as a kid?
6: Wicked.
1: And what's your dream role in a play?
6: St. Joan.
1: Can you do one of the lines for me right now?
6: Life is like a box of chocolates.
1: Now, Broadway's been closed for a year. What's the best thing people can do to support the theater right now?
6: Donate to the Actors Fund.
1: What's the biggest difference between performing in a theater versus on camera?
6: Cameras steal your soul.
1: What's the craziest stage door experience you've had?
6: I did the play This Is Our Youth, which has literally 3 people in it. And I was signing playbills at the stage door, and I reached for one woman's, and she was like, no.
1: What's one movie that every teenage girl should watch?
6: Teenage by Matt Wolff. And now we're at the high school.
1: And what would the one-act play about your life thus far be called?
6: Fleabag. And it is all plagiarized.
1: What would you be if you had a different career?
6: A stage mom.
1: A lot about the show is under wraps, but are you Gossip Girl?
6: Mm-hmm.
1: What can you tell me about your character?
6: She's ambitious and looks like me.
1: So if she's not Gossip Girl, who is?
6: There's a chance any of them are Gossip Girl.
1: Would you rather have Blair or Serena's closet?
6: Blair.
1: What can you say will be different about this Gossip Girl?
6: The children have Instagram.
1: How has your life changed since the show started?
6: I can no longer sign emails, XOXO.
1: Who would you say is the real life Gossip Girl?
6: Mark Zuckerberg.
1: And what's your favorite quote?
6: Get informed, inspired, in touch, and involved.
1: Music or podcast when you're on a walk?
6: Primal Screaming.
1: What's the best thing about living in New York?
6: Theater.
1: Okay, now what New Yorker, real or fictional, would you most like to spend the day with?
6: Fran Lebowitz.
1: And what would you do?
6: Try to get her to like me.
1: What's the biggest misconception about New York?
6: That the people are mean.
1: How would you describe a true New Yorker?
6: Would not dare. They would hate that.
1: Has acting made you a better writer?
6: Yeah.
1: Has writing made you a better actor?
6: No.
1: How do you stay focused between all your creative projects?
6: Guilt.
1: And what would you say to someone struggling to get inspired?
6: Take the pressure off yourself. Go take a nap.
1: What's the last great novel you read?
6: It's right here, in fact. No One Is Talking About This by Patricia Lockwood.
1: Hmm. What's the last great memoir you read?
6: The Ugly Cry by Danielle Henderson.
1: Last great romance novel?
6: Herschel and the Hanukkah Goblins by Eric Kimmel.
1: Who's a writer whose pieces you always read?
6: Sally Wenmao.
8: Okay, Tavi, what is your pitch for Shark Tank?
6: Okay. It's an undertaking business, only for actors, called Last Looks. It's not a lot of utility, but it's a pun.
1: Now, I saw that you deleted Instagram off your phone. What app would you say that you use the most instead?
6: Venmo? It's judging people?
1: What does a healthy relationship with social media look like?
6: Throwing your phone in the ocean.
1: What's the most overused phrase on the internet?
6: I.
1: What's the nicest compliment you've ever received?
6: That my dog and I look alike. And what have we here? What a coincidence. Wow.
1: What's going on here?
6: This is a candle of my face by the artist Janie Korn.
1: Wow, that does kind of resemble you. Coffee or tea?
6: Coffee.
1: Saturday or Sunday?
6: Sunday.
1: Favorite word?
6: Laxative.
1: Favorite Olivia Rodrigo song?
6: Deja Vu.
1: What's the best place to bring a friend visiting New York for the first time ever?
6: The Roosevelt Island Tramway has the cheapest view.
1: What's your go-to karaoke song?
6: Light My Candle from Rent, both parts.
1: So after Gossip Girl, what's next for you?
6: Let's see. Let's find out.
1: Okay. What card are we gonna get here? And...
6: There's no way around that one, huh?
1: Oh, the death card. And where are you happiest?
6: Constance Billard.
8: Tavi, we did it. That was question number 73. We're done.
1: But blow out that candle.
7: Me too.
10: Yep, it's gonna be incredible.
1: You got it.
10: What non-work-related thing are you most excited about?
7: Oh my God, sleeping tonight.
1: And how long do you plan on staying in New York City for?
7: Just a week.
1: Okay. What's the first thing you do when you go back to Mumbai, India?
7: I take the long drive home from the airport and I put the windows down and let the wind flirt with my hair.
1: If you and I were to spend 73 hours in India together, what would we be doing?
7: Okay, we will be eating so much, we will party so much, and then I'll make sure I take you on a rickshaw because that's a must.
1: Can you tell me a misconception Americans have about India?
7: That we all have arranged marriages and that we speak a language called Indian. It's like saying I speak American.
1: Okay. Can you tell me a misconception Indians have about Americans?
7: That all Americans are super rich and you can sue anyone here, though that might be true.
1: What is the single greatest thing about America?
7: That it's the land of the free and the home of the brave and cheeseburgers.
1: What is a single thing you want to say to everybody in India at this moment?
7: Ghar ki bahut yaad aati hai. I love you.
1: Also at this moment is a guy down there who wants to shout out a question.
11: Hey, Priyanka!
7: Hey, what's up?
11: What Broadway show should I take my family to?
7: Lion King! Always Lion King! Come on, let's go inside.
1: Okay. What was the last show that you binge-watched?
7: The Crown.
1: What's the coolest thing you've ever done?
7: Skydiving.
1: What was the scariest thing you've ever done?
7: I was in Zimbabwe recently, and I ate some worms. Mumpasi worms, and they were fried.
1: What's the most common mispronunciation of your name?
7: Bianca. My name starts with a P, and it's Chopra, like Oprah, not Chopra or Chopra or whatever.
1: Noted. What was your best pinch me moment?
7: When I heard that I was on the cover of Time magazine as the 100 most influential people in the world, it's pretty pinch me.
1: Where do you hope your career takes you in 10 years?
7: To global domination.
1: Would you shave your head for a role?
7: I would totally do that, but I think Pantene would sue me. I'm not allowed to.
1: Which award are you most proud to have received?
7: I've received a Padma Shri, which is basically like getting knighted in India. The president gives it to you, and it's pretty cool.
1: Where do you keep your Miss World crown?
7: I didn't get to keep it because it was made of solitaires and sapphires, so they took it back. It circulates 50 years now.
1: Do you remember your question from the 2000 competition?
7: Yes, I do. The question was, who is the living woman you admire the most?
1: Okay. And what'd you say?
7: I said Mother Teresa, but she was dead. But I still won.
1: You did.
7: She lives on in my heart.
1: And how would you answer that question now?
7: I would say Michelle Obama. I think she's aspirational, super cool, still at it, and at the same time, just real, you know?
1: All right. What do you like on your pizza?
7: Pepperoni and jalapeno.
1: What's one thing you always buy at duty-free?
7: I buy shoes, lots of shoes.
1: All right. What's your favorite dish your mom cooks?
7: Okay, she's gonna kill me, but my mom can't cook. So scrambled eggs, boiled maybe.
1: What's your spirit animal?
7: A phoenix, because I can always rise from the ashes.
1: What's the most romantic thing a guy can do for a girl?
7: You know, surprise a girl. Don't do the whole chocolates and flowers thing.
1: All right, what's your ideal first date?
7: Fly me to an unknown destination to see the sunset.
1: What's the worst pickup line you've ever heard in your entire life?
7: Oh my God, did you just fart because you blew me away?
1: Oh my God. Who's your supermodel crush?
7: Tyson Beckford.
1: What's the most American thing you could say in an American accent?
7: Could I have a skinny almond milk latte with no almond and no milk, please?
1: Okay, what's another American thing you can say in a Boston accent?
7: Pack the cat in the yard. I'm never doing Boston again.
1: Okay. Apka sabse favorite Hindi muhavara kya hai?
7: Well done, Joe.
1: I think I try.
7: Jaisi karni, vaisi bharni.
1: All right. Now, if I wanted to impress some friends with some Hindi slang, what would I say?
12: Okay, cool. Let me think. Say, katle beta.
1: Katle beta.
12: No, katle beta.
1: Katle beta.
12: It means get lost, son.
1: Do you have any tattoos?
12: Yeah, just one.
1: Okay.
12: It says Daddy's little girl, and it's my dad's handwriting. I lost him 4 years ago.
1: All right. If you got another tattoo, what would it be?
12: I don't know what it would be, otherwise I would have it by now. Probably over here, though.
1: Now, Priyanka, I am one of your 17 million followers on Instagram. And I wanted to know what the deal is with this photo right here.
12: This was me playing the Holi with Jimmy Fallon, which is the festival of colors in India, where truth triumphs evil, and it's just, you smear people with, like, the colors, it's great.
1: Okay, and what's the story with this one right here?
12: This is little Cindy. She is 3 years old, and she was obsessed with my tattoo. This is from Zimbabwe. I went for a trip with UNICEF.
1: Mm-hmm. Okay. What's the story behind that photo?
12: That's the premiere of Baywatch in Miami recently, and there were so many people, and they were shouting my name, and they were loving the premiere, that I had to take a picture with them.
1: That's amazing. Now, here's a fourth photo, final one. What's the story behind this one?
12: This was my epic Met Gala dress, which I love, and I lost the train. Someone from Vogue still has it, by the way.
1: Well, your dress at the Met Gala became a popular meme.
12: It did.
1: Do you have a favorite one?
12: I do, a couple of them. Can we put them here?
1: Let's do it.
12: Okay, so there was a car, a cover of a car. Mm-hmm. There's a tent. Mm-hmm. And then there's a magical flying carpet with Jasmine and Aladdin.
1: That's crazy.
12: It was fun. It was great, creative.
1: Priyanka, is there anything you always travel with?
12: Yeah, I do actually. It's right here.
1: Okay.
12: This is my mandir. It's a little shrine because I like to pray every morning. So you light a little incense, ring the bell, just to ward off evil and start the day in a good, positive note.
1: Nice. What are the things you always carry in your bag?
12: A girl's bag is a big secret, because I like you, Joe. I'll share it.
1: Okay. How would you classify your style?
12: Comfort chic.
1: And who are your style icons?
12: Rihanna, Rekha. Okay, look, always hand cream. Sunglasses, because that's my uniform. Gum. Oh, two kinds of perfume, because I don't like just one. I like to mix them. And my wallet, and definitely hot sauce.
1: It's random.
12: You say we always need hot sauce.
1: Now, I heard you sing Save the Best for Last at Miss World. What other song do you know by heart?
12: I don't know what they want from me. It's like the more money we come across, more problems we see.
1: We're going to switch this up. Can you sing a few lines from your favorite Taylor Swift song?
12: Yeah, because everyone has one.
1: Very true.
12: I knew you were trouble when you walked in.
1: Screaming goat remix.
12: Part of that song.
1: Now, I heard you had a crush on Tupac Shakur.
12: I did.
1: What would you say is your favorite Tupac song of all time?
12: Hail Mary.
1: And if you could ask Tupac one question, what would it be?
12: Okay, this is serious, all right? I need you to get down on one knee. Will you marry me? Don't laugh, I'm being sincere. Shut up.
1: Can you do your best impression of the opening in the Baywatch theme song?
12: Yeah, of course, but we need space for that.
1: Let's do it.
12: So, here.
1: Okay.
12: Ready?
1: Yep.
12: Okay. Du-du-du-dish. Du-du-du-dish. It has to be a slow motion. It's so
1: stupid.
12: No,
1: it's great
12: like
1: that.
12: Let's go upstairs.
1: All right, let's do it.
12: You first.
1: Okay.
12: 21st century.
1: Who is your dream co-star?
12: Meryl Streep.
1: Who is your dream on-screen love interest?
12: Roger Rabbit.
1: Okay. If you could play in an iconic male role, which one would it be?
12: Bond. James Bond.
1: If you were an actress, what would you be doing with your life?
12: I'd be an engineer at NASA.
1: Okay. What has been your best fan moment so far?
12: This fan of mine, she got me to sign her hand and tattooed it. So my signature is her tattoo. It's pretty crazy.
1: Wow.
12: And awesome.
1: What's one thing you hope no one will be talking about next year?
12: Donald Trump's tweets?
1: What's the most physically impressive thing that you know how to do?
12: I can't do it right now because I'm wearing a dress, but I can put my leg behind my head. It's pretty cool.
1: Would you say that you're good at lying?
12: Of course, I'm an actress. I'm a professional liar, and I get paid for it.
1: Now, you went to an army public school. What was that like?
12: It was awesome, actually. It really taught me the value of discipline.
1: Okay. How many cities have you lived in?
12: my God, so many. Delhi, Pune, Mumbai, LA, New York, Miami, not Miami, Boston, Indianapolis, Cedar Rapids, Pune, Ladakh. I traveled all the time. My dad was in the army.
1: What's the most important lesson in manners you learned growing up?
12: Please, sorry, and thank you, and always stand up when someone else does.
1: Okay. If your life were a book, what would the title be?
12: Unfinished.
1: Priyanka, I heard that you perform your own stunts on set. What's been your most dangerous accident?
12: I got electrocuted on set once, which was pretty crazy, and I cut myself today. Sorry.
1: Can you give us a tour of your body?
12: Hey!
1: Based on your scars.
12: Okay. Good thing you caught yourself there, mister. Here, I punched out clay something, I don't know for what.
1: Okay.
12: This was from my movie Bajirao Mastani, which is a period drama, so jewelry did that to me.
1: Ouch.
12: This is from Good Morning America. So many.
1: Can you show me the coolest move that you learned from the FBI when you were training for Quantico?
12: Well, you stand up for that.
1: Okay.
12: So you hit someone here in the neck so they can't breathe, and you go, bah! And then you hit someone in their solar plexus, and that just doubles them over. Bah! And it's got to be fast.
1: Can you demonstrate some of those punches on this clown right here?
12: I don't like clowns. I hate you, clown! Bah!
1: God.
12: Sorry. Just makes me scared.
1: Okay. What three things are at the top of your bucket list?
12: Okay, to go to every island in the world, have lots of babies, and the third thing would be... I don't know, I'm still thinking about what my third one would be.
1: What's the world's most pressing issue today?
12: I think the fact that we don't take care of our children the way we should.
1: If you ran for office, what would your platform be?
12: Education and trying to eradicate poverty.
1: You were once named one of the most intriguing people of the year. Who do you find intriguing?
12: Queen Elizabeth. Because I just saw Crown and no one knows too much about her, you know?
1: And you've been described as a shiro. Who are your shiros?
12: My mom. She's definitely my shiro.
1: Okay, this next one's weird. It's from my friend Fran. If you were to rob a bank with one kitchen utensil, what would it be?
12: A wine opener, because it has so many different types of things that I could use it for various things.
1: All right, now last question. Question number 73. What would you want question number 74 to be?
12: You look so hungry, Pri. Would you like some lunch?
1: I'll remember that for next time. And as a callback to our manners, let's get up.
12: Thanks,
1: and say
12: Rachel.
1: Thank you so much. It's been incredible.
12: Bye.
1: Dan, hey, I'm sorry I'm late.
13: Hey, no worries, man. Sit down.
1: Yeah. I'm just going to ask you 73 questions in an unreasonably short amount of time.
13: Sure.
1: Cool. What book are you reading?
13: The Aran Islands by J.M. Singh.
1: What's a book that positively shaped you?
13: The Master and Margarita.
1: If you wrote an autobiography, what would the title be?
13: Bring on the Empty Broomsticks.
1: How long have you been living in New York City?
13: I don't really live here, but I've been sort of coming back and forth for about 6 years.
1: What's your favorite place to hang out in New York City?
13: Central Park.
1: What's the coolest thing about New York City?
13: That you can order pancakes and breakfast any time, day or night.
1: What's the best thing about performing on Broadway?
13: The adrenaline rush.
1: What's the best Broadway musical ever?
13: The best one I've seen is The Book of Mormon.
1: Do you prefer the stage or the screen?
13: Screen.
1: What's the strangest thing you've done to prepare for a role?
13: Wax my ass.
14: Hi, I'm Sophie. I'll be your server for the evening. Can you describe to me a situation where you felt the most nervous?
13: Yes, at the Tony Awards 1 year, I was dancing there, and just before I started, I saw Al Pacino staring at me from the audience, and I nearly lost my mind.
14: Cool. Your ping pong table's ready, if you want to follow me.
13: Thank you.
1: Dan, how do you feel about ping pong?
13: I feel like I'm going to beat you.
1: If you could be the best in the world at any sport, what would it be?
13: Boxing, flyweight.
1: Do you prefer American football or non-American football?
13: American football.
1: What's the best sports movie of all time?
13: Undefeated. It's a documentary.
1: What's your favorite movie of all time?
13: 12 Angry Men.
1: Favorite movie in the past 5 years?
13: The Imposter.
1: Movie you laughed the hardest during?
13: Airplane.
1: Movie that made you cry?
13: Little Miss Sunshine.
1: If you could star in any movie in history, what would it be?
13: Guys and Dolls.
1: What's your favorite TV show currently on?
13: The Colbert Report.
1: Favorite TV show of all time?
13: The Thick of It.
1: What TV show would you love to make a cameo in?
13: South Park.
1: Dan, 5 questions from now, a co-star of yours is going to make a cameo. Are you cool with that?
13: Oh, yeah, very.
1: What's the last song you listened to on your phone?
13: The Black Keys, The Only One.
1: If you could be a virtuoso at any instrument, what would it be?
13: Piano.
1: What's your favorite band of all time?
13: Sex Pistols.
1: What's your favorite non-living musician?
13: Mark Bolan.
1: Favorite living musician?
13: Tom Lehrer.
1: If you could get Tom Lehrer to do a cover of a modern song, what would it be?
13: It would be a parody of We Didn't Start the Fire.
14: Hey, Dan.
13: Hey, Zoe.
14: How are you?
13: Very good. How are you?
14: That didn't count as a question. What's the best thing to do with a girl on a first date?
13: Play ping pong.
14: Best present you've ever gotten a girl?
13: Some of my terrible poetry.
14: Best present a girl's ever gotten you?
13: Not telling me my poetry was terrible.
14: Major turn on.
13: Somebody makes me laugh.
14: Major turn off.
13: Someone who says stupid things.
14: Sure. Can you just hang on 1 second?
13: Yeah.
14: Will you show me something?
13: Oh, God.
14: Those didn't count as questions either. Will you show me a time step?
13: I'll try.
14: Now okay, you... I gotta go.
13: No, it was your turn. Okay.
1: Dan, who's the last person you texted?
13: My friend Jeff.
1: What's your favorite app?
13: The NFL fantasy football app.
1: Favorite website?
13: Deadspin.
1: Kittens or puppies?
13: Puppies. Who chooses kittens?
1: What was your first pet's name?
13: Binka, B-I-N-K-A.
1: What's your spirit animal?
13: A wolf with a crossbow.
1: How do you really feel about horses?
13: I really am not wild on them.
1: All right, Ratcliffe, let's switch sides so you can answer questions in an American accent.
13: Okay, oh God, I'll try.
1: All right, why is Britain better than America?
13: We look after our history.
1: Why is America better than Britain?
13: You're always moving forward.
1: What's your favorite thing about America?
13: Americans.
1: What's your favorite thing about Americans?
13: Their positivity.
1: What's the most American thing ever?
13: The phrase, a whole nother.
1: Can you say something that probably a lot of people will enjoy you saying in an American accent?
13: I would like a proper cup of coffee in a proper copper coffee pot.
1: All right, you win. Can you give a quick victory speech?
13: Let's just do handshakes.
1: Oh, cool. Cheers. What's your favorite food?
13: Poutine.
1: Least favorite food?
13: Vegetable curry.
1: Most refreshing beverage?
13: Diet Coke.
1: Who's a person dead or alive you'd love to have dinner with?
13: Einstein seems like he would have been fun.
1: If you could switch lives with a person for one day, who would it be?
13: Somebody not famous.
1: Dan, that bartender behind you needs some serious advice.
13: Oh, hey.
15: Dan.
13: Yes, sir.
15: My girlfriend thinks it would be extremely sexy if I grew a massive beard.
13: Oh, yeah.
15: What would Daniel Radcliffe do?
13: WWDRD, a very commonly asked question. Well, I would grow the beard, but then lose the moustache. Just do kind of an Amish thing. I think you look great.
15: Thanks, man.
13: Cool.
1: Favorite fashion trend of all time?
13: Punk.
1: How often do you wear a suit?
13: Twice a month.
1: Boxes or briefs?
13: Boxes.
1: Blow dry or air dry?
13: Air dry.
1: Do you wear anything given from your family?
13: Yes, they have better taste than me.
1: Who is the most stylish guy in the world?
13: Sam Spector.
16: Hey, Dan.
13: Hey.
16: Let's say you and I adopted a kid.
13: Yeah?
16: What would you name it?
13: What's your surname?
16: Thurber.
13: Thurber. President. Then we would have the world's first President Thurber.
1: Favorite country to visit?
13: Australia.
1: Last country you visited?
13: Scotland.
1: Country you wish to visit?
13: India.
1: What would you bring on a one-way trip to Mars?
13: My sense of humor and my iPod.
1: What's your favorite board game?
13: Scrabble.
1: Superhero you identify with most?
13: Spider-Man.
1: What topic would you own in trivia?
13: Poetry.
1: Biggest learning experience of your life?
13: Doing a Broadway musical.
1: What are you most excited about in life right now?
13: Having an awesome job, which I get to continue to do.
1: Dan, last question. Come here for a sec, come here. What is something you know about Harry Potter that no one else knows?
13: He didn't really need glasses. That was just a fashion statement.
1: Dan, thanks so much.
13: Thanks so much.
1: Yeah, I'll see you around, okay?
13: Yeah, you will, absolutely.
1: Maybe next time we'll do some bowling.
13: Yeah, absolutely. Or just, you know, read books in a table tennis hall like we are now.
1: All right, great. Sounds good.
14: Hey, Dan.
13: Hey, Zoe.
14: Should we subscribe to the Vogue channel?
13: Well, are we really cool people?
14: I think our moms think so.
13: Then yes, let's go do it.
17: Hey.
1: Hey, Alicia.
17: What's up?
1: How are you?
17: I'm good. How are you feeling?
1: I'm good. Thanks so much for having me by for 73 questions.
17: Absolutely. I'm glad you can make it.
1: Okay. Now I know how busy you are, so let's get this thing done.
17: All good.
1: So on average, how many hours of sleep do you get every single night?
17: I think I'm getting about 5 hours a night.
1: And what's the first thing on your mind every morning?
17: When I wake up in the morning, I'm thinking about, I'm usually thinking about how do I get time to meditate so that I can set my day off right.
1: Gotta start your day with a peace of mind, right? Now, do you feel most creative in the morning or at night?
17: I feel really creative at night when it's quiet.
1: Alicia, let me tell you how much I love your beautiful home.
17: Thank you. I love it.
1: It's gorgeous.
17: We love it. We've been here maybe 5 or 6 years, and it definitely feels so good.
1: And how would you describe your home?
17: I describe it as a big ball of love, vibes, and loudness, because there's always a lot of people here running in and out. We have a really good time here.
8: Do you have a favorite room in the house?
17: I do, but I'm not taking there yet. Give me a second.
8: Obvious question, but is there a piano here?
17: Not that room, but there's another one.
8: Can't wait to see it.
17: Should we have some tea? I love tea. I'm like a fanatic.
8: I think I'm okay. Thank you, though. Who's your favorite composer?
17: I think my favorite composer is Chopin. I love how soulful and like deep and dark it feels. I'm a fan.
8: What do you listen for when you listen to music?
17: When I'm listening to music, I'm listening for that, you know, that energy that just kind of rises the arms, the hair on your arms, and it just makes you, you know, that thing that you're like,
8: yeah,
17: that. I'm looking for that.
8: It's a vibe.
17: It's a vibe.
8: So what's the first album that you've ever bought?
17: The first album I ever bought was BBD, Poison. Girl, I must warn you.
8: You are taking it way back.
17: Okay, that
8: That's
17: one.
8: Right.
17: And yeah, it's kind of going back. But that was my first one. I was, what do you want?
8: I read somewhere that you were actually part of a girl group when you were 13.
17: Ouch, that was hot.
8: Oh.
17: I was Careful. A part of a girl group. I was a part of a few girl groups. But the one that I think you're talking about was called Ambition.
8: That's right.
17: E-M-B-I-S-H-U-N. We were trying to be cute.
8: How old were you when you wrote your first song?
17: First song, I was... Real good song, I was 14. First song, I was 11.
8: And what was it about?
17: It was about my grandfather passing away, and that was actually the beginning of why I started writing to, like, express. It's called I'm All Alone.
8: And you remember the lyrics?
17: It was, I sit here, I was 11, so anyway, I sit here all alone, and I wonder what is wrong. Why are there so many deaths, so many lost survivors?
8: That's really beautiful.
17: That's what I was thinking about.
8: Do you remember what your mother was playing on the speakers when you were young?
17: My mother played a lot of Bobby Caldwell, and she loves. But they won't do for love.
8: Yeah, Alicia's singing to me. I'm loving it. And what's one thing your mom said that left a lasting impression?
17: She always said treat, you know, the golden rule. She was like, treat people how you want to be treated. And that is always how I think about it.
8: What is the biggest lesson you learned from the women who raised you?
17: Biggest lesson I learned?
8: Yeah.
17: The women that raised me really taught me how to be badasses, like really strong, just don't take any mess. Say what you want, be direct, be clear. Have to know what you want to say and how you're going to say it and just deliver it.
8: Yeah, that's powerful stuff. And you grew up in Hell's Kitchen in the 90s. You've even called it the harshest of the harsh. When you think about that time in New York City, what's the first thing that comes to mind?
17: When I think about Hell's Kitchen, New York City, I'm thinking about at that time in the 90s, I'm thinking about, you know, a lot of darkness, a lot of drugs, prostitution. It was like the place where all the people who didn't belong anywhere else would go, which is why like Hell's Kitchen was so fitting. So it was definitely a deep experience.
8: Yeah, I can imagine. Do you feel that experience from out there affected your music?
17: Definitely affected my music. Just gave me that love for hip hop, for soul, for blues, for truth, for poetry, for the dark soulfulness. It definitely added to that mixture.
8: So what do you think is the harshest thing in Hell's Kitchen today?
17: Mickey Mouse, because it's Disneyland.
8: So these days when you return to New York, where's the first place you go when you touch down?
17: Here. I'm always trying to go straight home, as quick as I can.
8: And what's your favorite place to dance?
17: My bedroom.
8: Alicia, there are kids watching this. Out of all the places in New York City, what would you say is the best hidden gem?
17: Oh, I have this really cool, it's kind of literal, but this really cool gem spot that I go to because I love crystals and I love to collect them. So for me, that's where I want to go.
8: That's literally a gem.
17: Literally. Oh, can I show you that room I was telling you about?
8: Yeah, love to.
17: All right, here it goes.
8: So Alicia, let's talk about that incredible job you did hosting the Grammys.
17: Wow, that was definitely an unforgettable moment.
8: How long were you prepping for that?
17: You know, I mean, I was prepping for it from the minute that I knew that it was going to happen, which was sometime in the summer. But I mean, I guess you really start to prep, you know, November, December, you know, a little bit closer just so that you can be timely and everything.
8: Right. And on a more serious note, had everything that happened that day affected the evening?
17: It was definitely crazy. You know, we lost Kobe that day, and it was just hours before the show.
12: Yeah.
17: And it was so sad, and Gigi and all the families that were there. It changed everything. It made everything that we planned for go out the window, and just had to go with the spirit, you know, had to go with the genuine feeling of how we were all feeling, which was devastating.
1: Well, I mean, you handled it beautifully, pivoting

0: good energy.
1: As you always do. And do you have any mantras or rituals before you go on stage?
0: I'm a big mantra lover. I'm a big ritual lover. I love tea. I love incense, candles, stones, like we said already, crystals.
1: Yeah.
0: But I'm big on prayer, and I just like really intend for what I'm hoping to come out of the moment.
1: Do you consider yourself a spiritual person?
0: Very, very spiritual, and just very connected to, to the universe.
1: Are we going to see Alicia back for year three of the
0: Grammys?
1: Oh,
0: Lord.
1: Yeah?
0: Not talking about it.
1: All right, fine. Now, talk to me a little bit about performing new material versus old. Do you have a preference?
0: I really love performing new material. This is really exciting because, you know, you've been working on new songs and new visuals and new ideas, and It's really exciting to get everybody in your mix and understand where you're going.
1: So you're excited about the music business today? Yeah?
0: I am excited about the music business. I think that it's a whole new world. It's a wild, wild west. It's like there's no rules. It's this open canvas that you can create exactly what you want, and there's an opportunity for so many people. It's not so, no matter who you are, where you live, you can be involved, you can express yourself, you can put your music out, you can be independent. I love that it's free like that.
1: Is there any facet of the industry that you wish you could shine a light on and change?
0: Anything that I'd want to change
1: anything.
0: In the industry? We have an organization called She Is the Music. I'd love to see more women at the table, and that's what we're talking about and what we're creating, and, you know, more women in engineers, more women producers, more women in boardrooms, you know, just more women really creating the world we want.
1: If you've got a platform, use it. Now, what's a talent of yours that people may be surprised to know you have?
0: You might be surprised to know that I got a little flow with me.
1: You got a little flow with me.
0: I got a little bit of a flow.
1: That's pretty mysterious.
0: What's up, E?
1: Okay.
0: How you doing?
1: Alicia, we're shifting gears. We're moving on. Here we go. What's the last book that you read?
0: Chimamanda Ngozi Adichie, Purple Hibiscus. I love her. She's so special. That's the last book I read.
1: And what's the last place that you visited?
0: The last place I visited, we were just in Miami.
1: Yep.
0: And Berlin, London, and
1: ooh,
0: France.
1: Cameo.
0: Wanna try one? I thought you were gonna beat me in air hockey.
2: But I gotta go soon, so.
0: You have to leave?
2: Soon.
0: All right, show them my hidden talent.
1: Egypt, come on, show me what you got.
0: This might or might not be one of my
1: Let's
0: hidden
1: go.
0: Talents.
1: Let's go, come on, Egypt. And, oh.
0: Hey, that was good. At least you got one in.
2: I hit Mike.
1: Got a pool shark in the making. I promise you, Egypt. You're gonna
0: I won.
1: Okay, back to the questions. Yoga or Pilates?
0: Yoga.
1: What's your favorite scent?
0: My favorite scent is Nag Champa. It's like an incense. It's beautiful.
1: Now, Alicia, I heard you secretly wanted to be a party planner.
0: I am the most amazing party planner you've ever met. I am! How about all your birthdays?
1: I don't know if he agrees with you, Alicia. Anyway, you recently said that your kids taught you how to appreciate the magic when it's there, which I think was really well said. When was the last
0: talented. Oh, well.
1: Very talented.
0: My kids do teach me the magic, actually. You know, I think that even just now, you know, the feeling of that genuine, you know, presence and being present and just appreciating the little things, you know, they show me that all the time.
1: Yeah. And what's the backstory behind the names Egypt and Genesis?
0: Egypt's backstory is I took a really important trip to Egypt that changed my life. And I realized that there there's nothing I can't build. There's nothing that I can't create. And so when I was pregnant, my husband actually suggested Egypt. He also suggested Genesis. He said he had a dream. And Genesis being kind of like the beginning, like renewal, is really, really powerful.
1: Yeah. And what are they obsessed with at the moment?
0: Dragon Ball Z.
2: Not really.
0: No.
1: Oh.
2: Yeah, well, action figures, but also some more stuff.
0: Pokemon.
1: Now, Egypt, I hear you're into music, huh?
0: Yeah.
1: Yeah. And Alicia, how does it make you feel having a son that's producing and releasing music?
0: Yeah, it's really awesome. He plays piano. He practices really hard. And he produced for Kendrick. And actually a few of our sons are really musical. So KJ, Nas, Egypt, Nicole. We have a kind of a musical family.
2: Brother musical.
1: You're on your way. And what's

0: favorite thing to do together as a family?
1: I think we really like to roller skate.
0: Roller skating, that's a nice little tradition for the family.
1: What about you, E?
0: Is it roller rinks? Is it more street?
2: Skate world or something.
1: Oh, yeah, yeah, we roller skate there, and we also roller skate in our gallery sometimes. That's pretty crazy. I could show you that room
0: Please
1: later.
0: Please do, love to see it. Sounds good. And whoa, look at the ceiling. This is incredible.
1: Isn't it so yeah. beautiful? I love this so much. This world just, it transports you. Uh-oh, he's trying to beat me. All right, here we go. Let's see if he gets
0: okay,
1: it
0: here we go.
1: Real quick.
0: Alicia, what's the most rewarding thing about being a mother?
1: The most rewarding thing about being a mother is when they beat you. You know, when they're better than you. It's really, really rewarding.
0: School.
1: And when they...
0: Stiff competition.
1: All right. All right, that's how he does it. Let me show you the gallery.
0: So, describe Swizz's parent style in three words.
1: Swizz's parenting style is hard as nails. No, I'm just kidding. He's actually really sweet, and he's definitely, you know, he's like, he's obviously not as cuddly as mama is, but he's really, really beautiful, and he's honest, very honest.
0: And what have you and him taught each other?
1: He's taught me about the magic, like allowing space for the magic, allowing room for there to be magic. And I've taught him about kind of coming a little bit down out of the clouds, a little bit, just a tiny bit.
0: Where do you feel like you're at your most personal best?
1: I'm at my personal best when, you know, when I have a nice balance between my family, my work, my creativity, my dreams, myself.
0: What is the hardest challenge that you've ever had to overcome?
1: Hardest challenge I've ever had to overcome is probably just really recognizing that the power that I was looking for or the answers that I was looking for are inside of me, as opposed to looking outside of me all the time and allowing other people to maybe control the outcome.
0: Alicia, everywhere I look has the most amazing art I've ever seen in my life.
1: Isn't
0: this amazing.
1: So sick, yeah. Hindi Wiley.
0: Yeah, this is
1: oh
0: good.
1: Oh my gosh, this is such a beautiful room. I love it in here so much.
0: And what can you tell me about this artist?
1: Yeah, Hindi is very, very special. I mean, I can't even, this is his largest piece, and we are so blessed to own it. And this is a cause piece that is also very iconic. And if you went down there, I mean, it looks huge here, but if you went down and looked at it, it's like massive. And we actually had to remove the whole side of the house to get him in here.
0: Oh,
1: it was crazy.
0: God. Well, there's certainly no lack of inspiration with this art, right?
1: It really is. It's beautiful.
0: Now, you have a new album coming out.
1: Yes.
0: And it's self-titled.
1: Alicia, right? The album.
0: What made you go with that name?
1: Yeah, who is that person anyway? I'm actually trying to figure out.
0: You know what I mean. What can I expect to hear on it?
1: You're going to hear Heat Rocks. You're going to hear that timeless music that's going to be with you forever in your heart. And you're definitely going to hear different sides of Alicia. Because I think there's so much that makes us who we are. And we don't get a chance to always express all the sides. So that's what I'm looking, that's what I'm doing.
0: And why was releasing Underdog so important to you?
1: Underdog just feels like such a story. It's such a moment. I think we're at a time where we, more than ever, just need to know that we're going to figure it out and we're going to make it through. I think that just for me, I always need to hear those words because sometimes things feel kind of dark. So Underdog feels triumphant.
0: So this is a great time to talk about your new book.
1: More Myself. It's a theme. Alicia, More Myself is definitely a theme.
0: Love
1: I'm in a
0: it.
1: Place where I'm really understanding more about how to become my authentic self. And I wanted to share some of those journeys with you because I think we're all looking for like the truth and the realness in our lives.
0: Absolutely, Alicia.
1: Thank you. Are you leaving?
0: No, I'm not going anywhere.
1: I was asking AJ if he was leaving.
0: Sorry.
1: All right.
0: So what was your process writing a book like?
1: It's really, really... deep, crazy, interesting. It's so much different than writing music, you know? It's like music is these short moments, but you have to tell these stories in these short moments. The book is just so much more in-depth, so much more memories, and also therapeutic, because you start to realize the things you did to create these moments and how do you undo them. So it was really amazing, but hard and deep.
0: And which process was harder, songwriting or memoir?
1: I think the journey, because I'm calling the book a journey. The journey is definitely the harder thing to write. Maybe because I just don't do it often, and songs I write more often, so I'm more familiar with how to get it all done. Can I have a hug?
2: Sure.
1: All right, I love you.
3: Hi. Have a good day. I'll see you at the airport.
2: Hi.
0: That is so
1: Thanks
0: sweet.
1: For beating me.
2: Hi.
0: That is so sweet. Our hug.
1: I know.
0: Our hugs standard issue here.
1: I love hugs. I need them.
0: So is there anything that you were nervous about sharing with everyone in your book?
1: I mean, I think you get so personal, you get so vulnerable, you get so kind of, for me, it was more about the process of expressing the way that it happened. And so I didn't feel nervous about it, but it definitely just feels vulnerable.
0: And who are some of the people that you thanked in the book?
1: Definitely thank Oprah. This is the first book on her imprint. I'm super proud of her and so excited that her mentorship and sisterhood like brings us back together like this.
0: What do you hope people will take away from the story?
1: I really hope people take away the conversation that I'd love for us to continue having. Like, how do we all create our own destiny as opposed to the expectations that are put on us by other people? And sometimes we live out those expectations because we're trying to be the good girl or the good boy. And I would love for us to challenge that and talk about how do we find our own truth.
0: What does feminism mean to you?
1: Feminism to me just means the power of a woman and honoring it and cherishing it and really lifting it up and revering it.
0: I like that. And what values do you feel are the most important to instill in your kids?
1: I want my kids to know what it no kindness, you know, no empathy. I definitely want them to understand their blessings, be grateful, gratitude. I want them to understand how to speak to people clearly and communicate in a way that it helps them get across their point of view. There's so much to connect and teach them.
0: What would you say is the toughest thing about raising kids in 2020?
1: Toughest thing about raising sons in 2020 is, you know, I think the world could be a very dangerous place for men and especially young black men. And I think that just to continuously teach them and show them how to stand in their kingliness is really important. So they're already well on their way, though.
0: They are on their way. Now, Alicia, I believe I was promised a certain...
1: Oh, I think I was going to show you my room with my piano. My other favorite room.
0: So what does me time look like for Alicia?
1: Me time is, you know, my meditations, me time for sure. Me time is also, you know, a special spa moment just for myself. It's a moment with my girls, my homegirls. We get to just hang out. My husband, obviously, but I guess, you know, that's still with other people, but it still fills me up, you know, and I think that's what it is. Like, how do you fill yourself up?
0: What's two words to describe your style?
1: Tomboy chic.
0: There's the piano, looking good. Who's the most stylish person alive, Alicia?
1: Let's say Billy Porter.
0: What are three wardrobe staples every woman should have?
1: Three wardrobe staples. I think you should have a white tee, a fire fedora, and a black leather.
0: Braids or curls?
1: Braids.
0: So this is where you write your music. This is where it comes to life.
1: Oh, I love it.
0: Yeah, it's amazing.
1: Thanks.
0: And you said that you don't have a traditional or strategic or formulaic approach to writing music. Is that right?
1: Yeah, I don't. You know, I just go with the heart for music. I don't get scientific with music. I get more just what it feels like, you know? That's the most important.
0: And what's the most difficult song that you've ever written?
1: It's so interesting because the hardest song I've ever created is also the easiest song I've ever written. If I Ain't Got You is the easiest song to write, but the hardest song to put in the form that you hear it in, because it just took so long to figure out how to produce it right and create that right, genuine energy. So that's a twofold.
0: And what would you say is the most beautiful song you've ever written?
1: Most beautiful song I've
0: ever
1: written?
0: Yeah, what is it?
1: One of my favorite songs is called Not Even the King, and it just talks about no matter how much money you have, nothing is more important than love.
0: No words truer than that. Alicia, I do have to apologize because I didn't come prepared to play your piano.
1: Oh, that's okay.
0: But...
1: Hello.
0: But what tips do you have for all those watching starting to play?
1: I would say anyone who's just starting to play, just keep playing, just practice and keep trying different styles and, you know, just especially figure out who you are and what special thing you have.
0: And you collaborated with so many legends in your career. Who's left on the wish list?
1: I still haven't. I realized that I didn't get to collaborate with Prince before he passed away, and I'm so sad about that, and I still haven't collaborated with Lauryn Hill.
0: Lauryn Hill.
1: Like, that needs to happen.
0: Oh, that needs to happen. Alicia, besides piano, what else can you play?
1: I play all keyboards, play a little bit of guitar, but my mainstay is all keyboards. So any type of piano, any type of keyboard, I'm messing with it.
0: And your piano sound is so soulful. It's
1: very spiritual,
0: yeah,
1: very
0: yeah,
1: just
0: yeah.
1: connected to, spirit.
0: Yeah, and what's your attitude in life in 2020?
1: My attitude in life in 2020 is no holding back, no dimming the light, and complete clarity.
0: Well, Alicia, it's time for clarity of the keys.
1: Should I play you some?
0: Please do. Okay. I'm feeling that. Yeah. No. What good is an interview if I'm not gonna...
1: You gonna get down
0: I'm
1: with
0: not
1: me?
0: Gonna do a duet with you.
1: Come on, let's get
0: okay,
1: it.
0: Okay, let's get it.

0: did that?
1: Yeah, I'm really good. Just the woman I was looking for.
2: Hey!
1: Lena Dunham.
2: How's it going?
1: It's going good. I'm just going to ask you 73 completely random questions in a totally unrehearsed fashion.
2: Absolutely.
1: So what are you reading over there?
2: Oh, I'm reading A Florence Diary by Diana Athill. She's almost 99, so that's really exciting.
1: Not bad. What's the best book you pretended to read?
2: Great Gatsby. I have not finished that.
1: What's the best thing about writing a book?
2: You get to hold it in your hands.
1: What's the hardest thing about writing a book?
2: Very lonely.
1: What are you writing right now?
2: Short fiction.
3: Lena, tea's on the table.
2: Oh, my God, thank you.
1: What's the first thing you do when you wake up?
2: The first thing I do when I wake up is that I hit snooze.
1: What's the last thing you do before you go to bed?
2: I just talk and talk and talk, and then I'm asleep.
1: When do you feel most creative?
2: 4 a.m.
1: What do you do on your days off?
2: What the f*** is a day off? Who has one of those?
1: Well, this is very charming.
2: Oh, thank you.
1: I was just wondering real quick, what's the Wi-Fi?
2: The Wi-Fi? I'm not going to give you my Wi-Fi, I'm so sorry, but at my old house, it was nudity waiver.
1: So what's the theme of this room?
2: Well, we call this the lady room, but really the theme is, you know, queer and feminist resistance and our important foremothers and forefathers.
1: Okay. Notice a lot of poodles in here, too.
2: Mm-hmm. We're a pretty poodly household.
1: What's your favorite hair color that you've ever had?
2: Neon green.
1: What's one fashion trend you've tried that you regret the most?
2: I never needed to wear formal shorts.
1: In general, when do you feel most beautiful?
2: When I'm directing.
1: Where do you spend the most time in your house?
2: In my closet office. Do you want to see it?
1: Yes.
2: Okay,
1: let's go. Who's the most fashionable woman you know?
2: Chloe Sevigny. I'm going to say I know her. We've really more met in passing.
1: What is your favorite outfit that you've ever worn to a red carpet event?
2: A Jean-Baptiste Valli dress that looked like pink birthday cake.
1: Great. Bra or no bra?
2: No bra ever, once in my life.
1: How many pantsuits should a woman own?
2: A woman should own up to 90 pantsuits. Which room do you want to go in?
1: Let's go with this one.
2: You made the right choice.
1: All right. What makes you the angriest?
2: When jealousy turns into cruelty.
1: Do you have a nickname?
2: Yeah, it's Leans, or Lean Bean.
1: Oh, okay.
2: Oh my God, hi, Paul.
4: Hey, look, I found out what was jamming the printer.
2: Wow.
4: It's a poodle.
2: This is Paul. He designed the entire house. He's basically my creative director.
1: Paul, ask a question.
4: What should we name her?
2: Susan.
1: And why are you going to call that dog Susan?
2: After my aunt, Susan Simmons.
1: Well, besides Susan, what's the most precious thing you've ever seen?
2: Her sister, Karen Domingo. Here, do you mind taking her a second?
5: Not at all.
2: Thank you so much.
1: All right. So, Lena, you're hanging out with Rihanna. What are you guys doing?
2: I think we're by the pool, eating pasta, talking about our feelings. If she wants to smoke a joint, I will, even though it does make me paranoid.
1: All right. You're hanging out with Hillary Clinton. What are you guys doing?
2: We're talking about how to rescue girls and women from global oppression, and we're talking about how to steam and preserve our pantsuits.
1: You're hanging with the girls from Girls. What are you girls doing?
2: Complaining.
1: Who gets the most drunk at a girls' rap party?
2: Jemima.
1: Who was the most or least comfortable when filming sex scenes on Girls?
2: Weirdly, Allison is the most comfortable, and I'm kind of the least comfortable at the end of the day.
1: All right. What's a favorite naked scene you've had to do?
2: My favorite naked scene, well, it was really when I was wearing my green mesh tank top and I had my nipples out for a whole week. And that shirt's now owned by the Museum of Television and Radio. Do you want to see my guest house?
1: Yeah, let's do it.
2: Okay, cool.
1: What is the plotline of Women, the 2025 reboot of Girls?
2: Everyone would be like at an oxygen bar complaining about their newly adopted robot children.
1: Okay, so really adorable guest house you have here.
2: Thank you so much.
1: Who would you like to invite to stay in this guest house?
2: I think Ariana Grande and Dorothy Parker together, they have to share a bed.
1: Okay. When were you the most starstruck?
2: Dame Helen Mirren got me pretty worked up.
1: Wait, are those puppets behind you?
2: Oh, these are actually dolls.
1: Ah, it's you and Jack.
2: Yeah, it's Jack and me.
1: Oh, that's so funny. How did you meet Jack, by the way?
2: We met on a blind date.
1: What's one thing about Jack that only you know?
2: He's Jewish. That's a big secret.
1: So, okay, if I poke this doll of you right here, would you feel it?
2: That actually really hurt.
1: No, it did not.
2: Did.
1: Can you tell me who I should be following on Instagram right now?
2: At Love Brown Sugar.
1: What do you have to say to your internet trolls?
2: You guys seem to have a lot of fucking time on your hands.
1: What's the funniest thing you read about yourself online?
2: I read that Jack refuses to wear socks and that I was going to dump him for it.
1: Who do you look up to most in life?
2: I look up to the activists who came before me who made it possible for me to have the right to choose.
1: Where do you see yourself in 10 years?
2: I want to be a mother of babies and poodles and acts of societal resistance.
1: What is one thing you hope to be remembered for?
2: I'd like to be remembered for having fun, but I will probably be remembered for visiting the emergency room more than anybody else you know.
1: What scares you the most?
2: Being misunderstood.
1: What's next on your career to-do list?
2: Theater.
1: Whose creative style or voice would you say is most similar to yours?
2: I hope it's Elaine May. That would be a dream.
1: What up-and-coming voice are you the biggest champion of right now?
2: Charlotte Lauriston.
1: Well, look how convenient that is. All right, do you have any secret talents?
2: I do. Do you want to see?
1: Yes, let's do it.
2: Okay, so I'm double jointed, but I can also sing really high. Look at what my thumbs are doing.
1: The most unusual double talent I've ever seen. All right, you have 9 tattoos. Can you quickly give the story behind every tattoo?
2: Yes, this is Ferdinand the Bull. He's a famous pacifist. Then on my side, Jemima tattooed a little picture of her dog, Rosie. Over on this side, I have an illustration of a children's book. A drunk guy did it. It's not great. I should get it covered up.
1: Huh.
2: Then I have Laura Thornhill, who's one of the first female skateboarders in history. Then on my butt, I have a snake wrapped around the moon. And I also have the sign for the Odeon, my favorite restaurant in Tribeca.
1: Okay.
2: I have Eloise as a tramp stamp. You know Eloise who lived at the plaza?
1: Yeah.
2: And then it says staunch right there for Grey Gardens.
1: Okay. And what's tattoo number 10 going to be?
2: Jemima's planning to tattoo the word nasty on my butt.
1: All right, Lena, I have a special guest who insisted on filming a question.
2: Oh, wow.
0: Hey, Lena Dunham, want to break out a dance move with me?
2: Do I ever. Thank you, Neil.
1: What animal do you identify with most?
2: A rabbit. They're so scared.
1: Yeah? What's your favorite swear word?
2: It's
1: What's the worst pickup line you've ever heard?
2: I was on McDougal Street, and a young gentleman handed me a wet cloth and said the words, want some ether.
1: If you could ban one word from the cultural zeitgeist, what would it be?
2: I would say it would either be totes or girl crush.
1: If you ran for office, what would your slogan be?
2: Lean on me.
1: What's the biggest issue facing society today?
2: That some of Americans don't believe other Americans are real humans.
1: Okay, so imagine that Donald Trump agreed to get on the phone with you for exactly 1 minute. What do you tell him?
2: I would ask him whether he wanted all women to be treated with the same respect that he believes his daughter should be treated with.
1: Lena, next question comes to your neighbor in that window behind you.
5: Hey, Lena.
2: Hi.
5: I'm going out of town this weekend and I need a sitter. What's the one quality this babysitter needs to have?
2: I think a babysitter should be able to eat all the food in the house while you're gone.
5: Cool. Stock up.
1: What's the biggest surprise you've ever had?
2: My 20th birthday party, my friend Audrey Gelman planned me a surprise party and everyone jumped out of the bathroom and I almost fainted.
1: What's the greatest love story of all time?
2: I'm gonna have to go with Lady and the Tramp on that one.
1: What fictional character would you love to date?
2: Robin Hood.
1: Who's the number one person you want to shoot a love scene with?
2: Tom Hardy.
1: Which woman in history should get the Hamilton musical treatment?
2: Sojourner Truth.
1: What would your Real Housewives tagline be?
2: My my rules.
1: Okay, so you love the TV show Friends. What does Chandler even do for a living?
2: He's a transponster? He used a copy machine a lot. That is what I remember.
1: Right. What's something cool in this room?
2: Oh, this is a beautiful diorama that Paul made me of Stuyvesant Square Park, where my Uncle Jimmy and a lot of incredible men of the past went cruising.
1: Interesting. Can you say something in a foreign language for me?
2: Me llamo Lena, me gusta nadar y bailar. I think that means my name is Lena and I like to swim and dance.
1: Muy impresivo. Who makes you laugh the most?
2: My father, even when it's not on purpose.
1: Okay, so are Judd and Leslie always that funny?
2: Yes, unless he's napping or very full after a large meal.
1: Can we call him now?
2: Yeah.
1: Okay.
2: Let's see.
1: Who is the most unexpected person in your phone?
2: A pet psychic?
1: Hmm. Okay.
2: Okay. Let's see. Hi, Judley.
6: Hey, Lena, quick question. Who's your totes girl crush?
2: Let's end this conversation.
1: All right, Lena, question number 73. Can you imagine a girl's theme song and sing it out in the same style that you just did before?
2: Oh, yeah. The girl's theme song would be like, we're girls, we can't stop and we won't stop till we have revolution.
1: Okay.
2: We're women, we're women.
1: That's great. That's wonderful.
2: I mean, do you want to hear the rest of it? Do you have to go? Or?
1: Yeah. No, it's okay. I gotta go.
7: Welcome to my home.
2: Sorry.
1: There he is. Ready for his 73 question interview. You know the drill. Let's do this.
7: Let's do it.
1: Before we begin, how do I address you?
7: You can call me Love.
1: And you've referred to yourself differently over the years, so I gotta ask you, why so many name changes?
7: It depends on my mood, my vibe.
1: And Puff, where did that come from?
8: I can't tell you that.
1: Why'd you move to LA?
8: Oh, for the kids, the family, the weather.
1: What's the one thing you miss the most about living in New York City?
8: I miss the people.
1: Love. How do you describe yourself?
8: I'm vivacious, eccentric, and I'm a Scorpio.
1: What's one misconception about you?
8: There are no misconceptions about me.
1: What's your biggest strength?
8: My belief in God.
1: What's your biggest weakness?
8: Fried chicken.
1: Best personal trait?
8: My compassion.
1: What's one thing you need every morning?
8: I need a hug.
1: I noticed your festive decor right over here. What are you gonna be doing for the holidays?
8: Opening up a whole lot of gifts.
1: What does family mean to you?
8: Everything. It's my tribe.
1: Can you name your kids from oldest to youngest?
8: Quincy, Justin, Christian, Chance, Delilah, and Jesse.
1: Okay. How do you tell your twin daughters apart?
8: Just that parental instinct.
1: What's one thing you want for your kids?
8: Oh, peace, happiness, love. I want it all for my kids.
1: Who's your biggest
8: Money.
1: Who's your biggest inspiration?
8: My biggest inspiration is my mother.
1: What advice did you give Jay-Z and Beyonce when they had twins?
8: Get ready for double the love.
1: What do you think Biggie's legacy is?
8: Biggie's legacy is that he is the greatest of all time.
1: What's the last movie that made you cry with laughter?
8: Oh, that's Eddie Murphy, Delirious.
1: What did you bring to Martha Stewart and Snoop's potluck?
8: Oh, I brought him some DeLeon, the best tequila in the world.
1: What's a piece of advice you give to a 15-year-old love?
8: Love, take care of yourself.
1: What age did you know that you wanted to be an entrepreneur?
8: When I was 12.
1: How?
8: And I went and got a paper route, but I wasn't supposed to, but I got one anyway.
1: All right, probably the most important question of the interview, but is it really all about the Benjamins?
8: I think it's all about love.
9: And love? The bartender awaits. Okay. So what's your favorite cocktail?
8: My favorite cocktail is the new French vanilla Ciroc flavored Coquito. Okay, so you need some French vanilla Ciroc, you need some Coquito, and you need some holiday spirit.
9: There's plenty of that. What's your favorite food?
8: Soul food.
9: What's your favorite midnight snack?
8: Apple pie and ice cream.
9: Where do you go to relax in the world?
8: I like the Caribbean.
9: By the way, whatever happened to that Farnsworth Bentley guy?
8: Oh, Farnsworth is doing great.
9: Okay, so you're having a party. What song do you kick it off with?
8: Dougie Fresh and Slick Rick, The Show. You have to try that one.
9: Now, you've gone on the record saying that your white party is up there with the top three that you've ever thrown for people. What are the other two?
8: I would say when I got my star on Hollywood, I had a party. And this year at Burning Man at an undisclosed location.
9: And if you've had the recall, the most lavish, over-the-top, outrageously extravagant decoration on display, what would it be?
8: One time I had the Declaration of Independence in one of my 4th of July parties. It was a 4th of July white party. And the white party's coming back this year, by the way, for charity.
9: Yeah, that's great to hear. And I'm sure that's probably not public information yet, but who's the person that's number one on that invitation list?
8: Leonardo DiCaprio.
9: And I can get on that list,
8: yes,
9: right?
8: Yes, without a doubt. You are invited.
9: That is so generous of you. Cheers to that.
8: See you at the white party. And happy holidays to you and yours.
9: Thanks, love. What's the best thing you've ever worn?
8: Thank you. Best thing I've ever worn is I have a vintage Ralph Lauren double-breasted tuxedo.
9: Wow, sounds nice. And what's your favorite article of clothing?
8: Favorite article of clothing? Socks.
9: And how would you describe your style?
8: My style? It's Diddy style right here, you know?
9: I can see. And who are your style icons out of all the icons in the world?
8: Dapper Dan and this kid right here.
10: What
8: my
10: up,
8: son.
10: Huh?
9: Christian.
10: How are you?
9: The third son.
10: Ooh, good to see you.
8: How fresh he is. A little fresh mini me.
10: See? Comfy. Cozy tits.
8: Man, go put your sneakers up, man. Come
10: oh,
8: on.
10: Oh, gosh. I'm sorry. Right.
9: Who's your fashion mentor?
8: My mother is my fashion mentor.
9: And designer?
8: As a fashion designer, though, I would have to say Tom Ford, though.
9: Okay. What's the most memorable Sean John runway show?
8: Most memorable Sean John runway show, the first show that we ever did. And it was the first time that New York Fashion Week saw black excellence in its full glory and splendor.
9: What fashion shoot sticks out in your mind?
8: Annie Leibovitz, the Vogue shoot that I did. It was called Puffy Does Paris. And Kate Moss was in there, and every designer in the world. It was crazy.
9: How has hip-hop influenced fashion or changed fashion?
8: Hip-hop has changed the world of fashion. Look at Gucci.
9: How does fashion influence you when you're recording?
8: If I'm not fresh, I can't make a hit.
9: So to your left, I see a silver statue. Is that a certain CFDA award?
8: Oh, yeah, let me get this for you.
9: CFDA Menswear Designer of the Year Award?
8: Pow!
9: That is a beautiful thing.
8: Put my drink down.
9: How did it feel winning that?
8: Oh, man. First African-American to win a CFDA award. I remember I was in a category with Marc Jacobs and Ralph Lauren. And I won.
9: Can I touch it?
8: Yes. It's real.
9: Oh, great.
8: It's real.
9: All right, notice your Grammys. Tell me, what's your favorite Grammy that you've won?
8: My favorite Grammy would have to be hip-hop album of the year for No Way Out.
9: How many number ones have you had in your career?
8: I probably had 7 as a solo artist and over 40 as a producer.
9: Impressive. And I want you to think back for this question, but what was the first musical memory that you've ever had in your life?
8: My first musical memory was seeing James Brown at the Apollo.
9: Mm. Can you finish this sentence for me? Hip-hop music today is...
8: Hip-hop music today is taking over the world.
9: Who's the one artist, living or dead, that you wish you can collaborate with?
8: Michael Jackson.
9: Why?
8: I mean, it's Michael Jackson, man. Who wouldn't?
9: Who's one actor you hope to work with?
8: Denzel Washington.
9: Why?
8: Is Denzel?
9: Okay, all right. Point taken. All right, and all the TV that you've done, what is your most memorable moment?
8: I would have to say when I performed at the MTV Awards with Sting doing I'll Be Missing You.
9: Mm.
8: Life-changing.
9: And now you're coming back?
8: Yes, I'm coming back. I have a new show on Fox called The Four. It's going to revolutionize vocal competition shows. It's me, DJ Khaled, Fergie, Meghan Trainor, Charlie Watt. Check it out. Premieres January 4th on Fox.
9: Do you think you will ever be done with music?
8: I will never be done with music.
9: What was your favorite song to perform live on that Bad Boy reunion tour?
8: I love dancing to More Money, More Problems, you know?
9: All right, so it's 2020. Will we see a President Love?
8: You will not see a President Love in 2020, but you will see some change. Love is going to help you get some change. We're going to just spread this world with love. Don't want to be the president, though. I want to have too much fun.
9: What makes a good leader, do you think?
8: Patience.
9: What is your hope for the future in general?
8: My hope for the future is that my people, African Americans, will get a chance to build some economic wealth, to make some positive changes in our community so we can stop asking people for things, and that my people just get a peace of mind, man, just to get a day to breathe, and I have to think about getting shot or killed, being oppressed, you know?
9: Mm-hmm.
8: That's all. Just want a little bit of peace and love.
9: What's a cause that's important to you?
8: Education.
9: Describe Colin Kaepernick in 2 words.
8: Brave man.
9: Okay, well, we're almost done here. I'm going to round it out with some old-fashioned true or false. Is that all right?
8: Sure, let's go.
9: Okay, true or false. You go to sleep at 5 a.m.
8: False.
9: True or false, you take a bath every night.
8: True.
9: True or false, you love candles.
8: True.
9: True or false, you never wear pink.
8: False.
9: True or false, vinyl is a lot better than digital.
8: True.
9: True or false, you never wear jeans.
8: False.
9: True or false, you do not like dancing.
8: That's absolutely false.
9: And true or false, did you have the most memorable time with me on this interview?
8: Damn, that's true.
9: I believe that.
8: Yeah.
9: Right. Thanks a lot, love.
8: All right,
9: man. Hey, Kendall, take care.
11: Hi.
9: I came here to ask you 73 questions very, very quickly.
11: Let's do it. Come on in.
9: All right. So, here we are in the home you grew up in.
11: Yeah.
9: How often do you hang out here?
11: Not too often anymore.
9: What's your favorite memory in this home?
11: Sneaking out late.
9: What's your favorite holiday to celebrate in this home?
11: Christmas.
9: Okay. What is the most absurd nickname that someone has ever given you?
11: Killa, but I haven't been called that since high school.
9: What was your first job?
11: Dog walking.
9: What's something about you that you wish more people focused on?
11: My ass.
9: What scares you the most?
11: Losing someone.
9: What angers you the most?
11: Delayed flights.
9: What makes you laugh the most?
11: My friend Tyler.
9: What's your favorite curse word? What is going on there?
11: Mom, what are you doing?
12: I'm doing a major renovation to your room. But what should I make it into?
11: A planetarium.
9: So, what is modeling really like?
11: A dream come true.
9: Where's one place you'd like to go and not be recognized?
11: The beach.
9: Okay, so this is your mother's closet. Wow, that is an abundance of shoes.
11: Yeah.
9: What's the precise number of shoes in that closet?
11: 73, but only sneakers.
9: That's a good number. Best fashion tip you learned from your mom?
11: Always to take care of my things.
9: What is your must-have beauty product?
11: Red lipstick.
9: What's the worst beauty trend you've ever tried?
11: Plucking my eyebrows too much.
9: What's the worst fashion trend of all time?
11: Wedge sneakers.
9: What's your morning beauty ritual?
11: Drinking tons of water and brushing my teeth.
9: What's your spirit animal?
11: Tupac Shakur.
13: Kendall, let's do a quick touch-up.
11: Hi, okay.
13: Do you have a secret beauty tip?
11: Drinking tons of water.
13: Do you have a secret hobby?
11: Photography.
9: Do you have a secret?
11: If I told you, it wouldn't be a secret anymore.
13: Okay, good to go.
9: What's the most expensive thing you've ever splurged on?
11: My vintage car.
9: What do you wear when nobody's watching?
11: Nothing.
9: What is your favorite thing you've ever worn?
11: Anything a little controversial.
9: Okay. Here's an onslaught of sister questions.
11: Okay.
9: Who is your favorite sister right now?
11: Chloe.
9: Who's your favorite to pose with at this current moment?
11: All of them.
9: Who is the funniest sibling and why?
11: I think Kylie, because she's super sarcastic.
9: Who is the craziest sibling and why?
11: Drunk or sober.
9: Who is the neediest sibling and why?
11: None of us. We're all super independent women.
9: Which sister's closet would you love to raid?
11: Kim, always.
9: What's one thing only you know about Kim?
11: She can do almost anything with her toes.
9: What's it like being an aunt?
11: Great, because I can give them back.
9: If Kim has another kid, what should she call him or her?
11: South.
9: Can you name four other names that start with K?
11: Kat, Katie, Karen, Cassandra.
9: That works. Favorite movie of all time?
11: The Notebook.
9: What movies made you cry the hardest and laugh the hardest?
11: Cry the hardest, Marley and Me, and laugh the hardest, Bridesmaids.
9: Okay, you can only dance to one song for the rest of your life. What song is it?
11: Whitney Houston, I Want to Dance with Somebody, of course.
9: If you joined the Spice Girls, what would your name be?
11: Kitten Spice.
9: If your life was a song or movie, what would the title be?
11: It ain't as easy as it looks.
9: Okay. What is the craziest time you've ever had with Gigi?
11: One time we were in Cannes and pulled an all-nighter and ended up in Monaco.
9: What is your nickname for Gigi?
11: Ouija.
9: Using the fewest words possible, can you explain to me how you are related to Gigi?
11: So her stepdad is my half-brother's stepdad, ex-stepdad. Does that make sense?
9: Not at all.
11: Okay, sorry.
9: Do you read internet comments?
11: No.
9: What's the funniest thing you've ever read about yourself on the internet?
11: That I'm having Justin Bieber's spirit child.
9: What do you want to say to your fans?
11: I love you.
9: All right. What's the story behind this Instagram photo?
11: This is me getting ready for an event with my stylist and my seamstress in some sick boots.
9: What's the story behind this Instagram photo?
11: This is me and my sisters at my sister's baby shower having some sister time.
9: What's the story behind this Instagram photo?
11: This is my always mood.
9: Will you post a selfie of you and me on your Instagram?
11: No. Let's go to the pool.
9: Name one thing you cannot live without.
11: Pasta.
6: Kendall.
11: Hi.
6: I just had a baby. What should I do to celebrate?
11: Maybe go hang out with your wife.
9: What TV show would you kill to make a cameo in?
11: The Bachelorette.
9: Do you have a favorite episode of Keeping Up with the Kardashians?
11: Yeah, probably the one where I did prosthetics with my sisters.
9: Would you ever do a spinoff?
11: No, I like working with my family too much.
9: What are three things you look for in a man?
11: Confidence, good sense of humor, and great style.
9: Who did you have a crush on when you were younger?
11: Benny the Jet Rodriguez.
9: All right, what was your first memory?
11: Me running down the halls in my house in a little leopard coat.
9: Who would make you totally starstruck?
11: Angelina Jolie, of course.
9: All right, favorite place to visit that's not a home?
11: Palm Springs.
9: Do you have a hidden talent?
11: Yeah, I can make bird noises.
9: Prove it.
14: Kendall, get your ass in here.
9: What was the name of your first pet?
11: Harley. Yes, Mom. What's up?
15: Well, I finished your planetarium and wanted to know what's the most embarrassing thing that your mom's ever done?
11: Maybe this, all your magazines. Love you.
15: Love you.
9: If you had to choose another career, what would you do?
11: Probably working on a farm somewhere.
9: How would you describe yourself in three words?
11: I'm a weirdo, I'm motivated, and I'm jet lagged.
9: If you could have a superpower, what would it be?
11: Gosh, probably to be invisible whenever I want it to be.
9: What's the biggest surprise you've ever had?
11: Maybe when one of my sisters got pregnant, or when Kanye proposed to Kim.
9: What is the best piece of advice you've ever received?
11: Treat people the way you want to be treated.
9: What advice would you give your younger self?
11: Don't wear that.
1: What do you hope for by the time you're 30?
11: Happiness, love, and a family.
1: What are you doing immediately after this interview?
11: Going to the gym. This body doesn't do it itself.
9: All right, last question. Before I leave, can I film you with some crazy filters on your face?
11: Thought you'd never ask.
9: Okay, so here you are with some insane eyeballs. And let's see what else we have. Looks like you have a beard now.
11: Okay.
9: Do that bird thing again.
11: Sure.
9: Okay.
11: Okay, that's enough. I'm going now.
9: Thanks, guys.
11: Bye!
16: Cardi B.
17: Hey, babe.
16: Culture's sleeping.
17: Yeah. How you doing?
16: I'm doing fine. I'm just here to ask you 73 questions.
17: Oh, yeah?
16: Let's do it.
17: Let's get started.
16: Let's get started.
17: All right, come on in. Welcome to the hood.
16: Thank you. And here we are in your grandmother's home, right?
17: Mm-hmm.
16: Wow. That's so cool. What's your favorite thing about this home?
17: That it's always packed with family.
16: Yeah?
17: Yeah, so it's always distracting me from the chaos of the world and work.
16: Right. And, this place makes you feel nostalgic.
17: Yes.
16: Does it?
17: Mm-hmm.
16: Now, you were raised in the Bronx.
17: Mm-hmm.
16: What makes the Bronx so special to you?
17: That if you could survive in the Bronx, you could survive anywhere.
16: Right. And I gotta say, I'm really happy that Culture's making a cameo in this video.
17: Oh, yeah? I'm so bad she's sleeping.
16: What's the newest word that she's learned recently?
17: Open. She wants me to open everything.
16: Open? What's the biggest lesson you've learned from Culture?
17: The biggest lesson is that you're never ready on time.
16: Mm.
17: Things don't go as you plan, never.
16: And what's the biggest lesson you want to teach her?
17: That don't worry about people say, yeah. And to dream big and follow it.
16: What do you wish for her?
17: I wish for her to be a successful businesswoman, independent woman, confident woman.
16: Mm-hmm. What is the most underrated part of motherhood?
17: The most underrated part of motherhood is that it's hard. Right. You know what I'm saying? People think that it's easy, but right. It's hard. We deserve more Mother's Day.
16: What's the most challenging part of being a mother?
17: The most challenging part of being a mother, like I said, you're never on time.
16: Right.
17: You're never on time.
16: And you once apologized for wanting to be pregnant again. Why?
17: Oh, you know, my fans, you know, they want their tour. I feel like there's so many things in the work that they want, and it will not be able to be done if I'm pregnant.
16: As a new mother, do you feel the way you've been positioned in the press? Has it changed?
17: No, it still has been the same. People still talk about me like if I don't have a kid, but I know I'm a different person now, so whatever.
16: All right, now some questions about fashion.
17: Oh, yeah, let's do it.
16: Who's your fashion icon?
17: To me, Lady Gaga, Missy Elliott, Jennifer Lopez, Rihanna.
16: Yep. What's the most extravagant thing in your wardrobe?
17: This Hermes bag that my husband got me for my birthday. It's extravagant.
16: What's your go-to nail design?
17: Long. Always long.
16: I can tell. Look at that. What's your favorite part of the design process?
17: Seeing the outcome. You know what I'm saying? The sketches always look good, but a good outcome is the greatest because sometimes it could be terrible.
16: Yeah. And who's your favorite designer?
17: I love them all.
16: Pretty diplomatic answer.
17: Yeah.
16: Well, there's a lot to choose from, I guess.
17: You want some coffee?
16: Yeah, I'd love some. Thank you.
17: Okay, I'm going to put my baby down.
16: She's really out. So what question do you wish people would stop asking you?
17: I hate when people ask me questions about my butt. People are so obsessed with knowing about the enhanced butt process that it's like, Lord.
16: Right.
17: More.
16: Oh. And what's a question you wish you'd be asked more? Look at that.
17: Popular trendy topics. I love when people ask me trendy topics and I love to debate about them. So that's what I want people to ask me more.
16: What's the funniest thing you've ever read in the press about yourself?
17: The funniest thing that I read about myself? Oh, I don't even know what to tell you. There's always something funny every goddamn week.
16: When you feel like cooking, what is your favorite thing to cook?
17: My favorite thing to cook is peanut butter and jelly because it's fast to make.
16: What's your favorite place to eat in New York City?
17: Philippe Chow.
16: What should I order when I'm there?
17: Chicken saute.
16: How about Atlanta? What should I get in Atlanta?
17: Soul food is the best everywhere. Wings, they have the best wings everywhere.
16: Which of your songs is your favorite?
17: They're all my babies. I cannot choose between my kids.
16: Okay, all right. Where were you when you first heard yourself on the radio?
17: I was here in New York in the car. Like, me? Yes.
16: That's too funny. Thank you so much. Thank you. Uh-huh. Now, Cardi, when you were growing up here in New York, who were you listening to in hip hop?
17: Missy Elliott. I grew up listening to 50 Cent, the whole Ja Rule, the Murder, Inc. stuff. That's what I grew up listening to.
16: And you performed Bad Romance while you were still in high school at a talent show?
17: Yes.
16: Did you ever think Lady Gaga was going to see that?
17: No. I cannot even believe it, but hey.
16: It's crazy.
17: We love you in the hood, Lady Gaga.
16: What celebrity has made you most nervous?
17: Beyonce, Lady Gaga, Rihanna. Every single time I meet them, I'd be like...
16: I'd be like that, too. Who's another icon that you're dying to meet?
17: I feel like I met them all.
16: Mm-hmm.
17: I met them all.
16: And what's your dream collab?
17: My dream collab? I don't know. I don't know yet.
16: Okay. So...
17: What's happening?
16: You gonna tell me anything about this new album? I mean, come on. Tell me something.
17: It's spicy.
16: That's it?
17: Yeah, controversial.
16: All right, fine. Now, you've received a lot of labels in the press. A hero of female empowerment, a disruptor, no filter. How do you feel about these labels?
17: I feel good. I feel like that's what I am. Mm-hmm.
16: And who is the real Cardi B outside of the spotlight?
17: I feel like I have a really chill side. I'm very balanced. I could be a little crazy. But if I don't know you, I'm going to study you. I'm a big Libra, so... And I'm always to myself. I don't really hang out too much. I just be home all day. I'm boring. I'm kind of boring.
16: Well, what's the hardest aspect of fame that you've had to adapt to?
17: The hardest, people criticizing you, people making stories about you. It's like you're never in peace, even when you're not even doing anything.
16: Is there anything that you wish you could redo in your life?
17: I wish I didn't give energy to certain people.
16: Mm-hmm.
17: But like if I didn't give them that energy, I wouldn't make them who they are today. So
16: when you hear about beef in the music industry, how does that make you feel?
17: I feel like it's just tiring. People just keep making it, especially when it comes to girls and hip hop industry.
16: And what is something this industry needs more of right now?
17: Realness. A lot of people ain't real. They ain't living their truth. They ain't telling their story. They ain't telling their life. They ain't living it.
16: Right. And you said you're a Libra.
17: Yeah.
16: What's the most accurate trait of you as a Libra? Like the most accurate?
17: We're very ambitious. We love working. We love making new money. It's really hard for us to make choices. Yeah.
16: Now, in 100 years from now, how would you like to be remembered?
17: I would like to be remembered as the girl next door that made it.
16: Yes, you did. And what advice would Cardi B give to a 16-year-old Cardi B?
17: What advice would I give my 16-year-old self is whatever dilemma that you have, it is not going to matter as soon as high school finished. After you're 18, whatever problems I had, it doesn't matter.
16: So many people respect you for your determination to stop at nothing to get what you want.
17: Yeah.
16: What kept you going all this time?
17: What kept me going is the fact that I know I always wanted children. So in order for me to have children, I know I have to be stable. I know that I want to spoil my child for the rest of my life. And in order for me to spoil my child for the rest of my life, I have to have money and make money for the rest of my life. So.
16: And when do you feel most vulnerable?
17: When I feel most vulnerable is when people say so many mean things about me. But you know what? I heard Beyonce only allows herself to feel bad for one day. So I only give one day for me to feel bad for myself. Then I'm back to work and not giving a f-.
16: What do you say to those in the press who say that you don't need to be a real artist these days, that it's all about the followers, that you just have to be popular?
17: Tell them why they don't try to be it.
16: Cardi, can you rank your top 5 Migos songs?
17: Top 5 Migos songs? It's a lot. Hannah Montana, Versace, Bad and Bougie. Mm-hmm. Super Bowl is such an underrated song. Stripper Bowl. Yeah. I love that song. And Mama told me that's a tough word.
16: Now you realize what I have to do right now.
17: What is it?
16: I have to ask you to call Offset.
17: Oh, call my man right now?
16: Let's do it.
17: Oh, sure.
16: Where is he?
17: He's in L.A. He's working so hard out there.
16: What's your favorite quality about him?
17: Everything. I love that man. I want to lick him up and down all day. I love that I feel secure with him.
16: Yeah.
17: Protected and financially, always. He takes care of home. He takes care of me.
16: All right. Let's see if he's there.
17: Let's see. Hi, honey bunny.
18: Hey.
17: Hey. We got people here.
16: What's up, Offset?
18: What up?
16: Offset, I got to ask you a question.
18: What up?
16: What's the best and worst habits that Cardi has?
18: Worst habit she got is being on her phone for 35,000 hours every single day. Every single day, she's been on her phone looking for phone comments, looking at it.
17: Okay, what's my best habit?
18: Her best habit is raising coaching. She's doing a great job. And like a habit with that habit is she like a dress coach and do her hair every day. Take pictures with her and do her hair.
17: I love it.
16: And Offset, can you ask Cardi a question?
18: How much you love me, girl?
17: I love you. I love you bigger than my ass. That my ass is big.
16: What do you got to say about that, Offset?
18: That ass is big. I know.
17: Okay.
16: All right, thanks, Offset.
17: Love you.
16: That is so cool that we got... It's very, very romantic. What would you say is Offset's best asset or best habit?
17: His best habit is everything...
16: I'm gonna get so much trouble.
17: Happy. And then the worst habit is that when I be in the bathroom, he just be trying to buzz in because I think he's trying to catch me talking to myself.
16: Oh, man. All right, so what relationship advice can you share?
17: What relationship advice can I share is that if you love somebody, no matter what, try to work it out.
16: What lesson has he taught you?
17: He has taught me... You know, I always thought I was this strong woman. Well, I am a strong woman, but I always felt like I know everything. Matter of fact, that's what it is. I always feel like I know everything, and he taught me that I don't.
16: What has marriage taught you about yourself?
17: Marriage taught me about myself is that it's a unity. You know, it's not just you. It's both.
16: Right.
17: Together.
16: Is there a double standard in the way that male and female rappers are questioned by the press?
17: Yes, totally. But like every single time that a female artist is getting questioned, they always want to mention another artist. They always instigate to talk about them. It's just, ugh.
16: All right, we're gonna shift gears here. What's your guilty pleasure?
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0: Just because you can't see something doesn't mean it isn't there. 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You can't touch it. But our network is around you, like oxygen. Near or far, we're there. That's why we've been awarded Best Mobile Network Coverage by Uswitch.
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0: Just because you can't see something doesn't mean it isn't there. You can't hold it in your hand or pack it in your bags. You can't touch it. But our network is around you, like oxygen. Near or far, we're there. That's why we've been awarded Best Mobile Network Coverage by Uswitch.
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0: 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You can't hold it in your hand or pack it in your bags. 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
1: 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But our network is around you, like oxygen. Near or far, we're there. 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